darkness for long times, for long times, for long times. Over the years, my eyes adjusted. Until the darkness.

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Maybe it's so far, and I have gone anyway. 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

0: And then once we got on it, we decided, like, all the rest of the geezers on the van were a bit sort of mugs, like, we couldn't really have a laugh at them. And all the others were just muggy boneheads anyway, like, you know. You know what the score is.
1: I don't know really where to start.
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6: 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It's just after 10 o'clock. Thanks, CRMK Online.
7: Kay?
6: Yes, you are indeed. 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
7: All right, here we go. 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
7: It's time to start the show. You did that. Huh? What? Yeah.
8: This is the intro. Oh, you're stupid. I'm brilliant.
7: Fooled you guys. We're not tonight. We are not doing the intro. We are, But he's so tired now. But he didn't press record, so he's doing this bit at the start again. I remember thinking when I did the intro, that went smooth. That went really good. No, you missed 4 minutes of 4 minutes of my brilliance. Trying to explain to you that tonight's show is very different. We had problems last week because the recording was terrible.
8: It was awful. The worst sound quality I've ever heard.
7: But luckily, I had my kids, because I'm into analog and into tapes. My kids had managed to record the show in two parts, they had to flip the tape over. I think they might have missed a bit, but I did manage to salvage that from the recording. The recording was terrible. It was really high. It was like it was peaking, wasn't it? So I had quite a clear-ish record on the tapes. So we've spliced the tapes up and we've made a cassette, and we've got a side A and we've got a side B. We're going to play both sides tonight. That's what we're going to do. It's the new Muggy Bonehead Show. So usually at 11 o'clock we have like nice for Billy's pitching. Usually at 11 o'clock we have like an audio bit, but tonight we are going to be talking at the 11 o'clock piece and during the intro.
6: It's a bit of a vice versa. Yeah. A bit of a negative.
7: And the rest of the show is going to be a pre-record.
6: Alright, this is it.
7: No, it's not.
6: Put the tape in.
7: No, you. Why? Put the tape in.
6: Oh, I will. I'll do it now then.
7: Great.

0: Bagnall, and that's playing and it shouldn't be. Good evening, Daniel.
1: Hello.
0: This is the Muggy Boned Show.
1: Yeah.
0: Daniel is quiet because his mic's not turned up. So anyway, good evening, everybody. How is everything? Thank you to everybody that's listening now.
2: Can you turn my headphones down a tiny bit?
1: Should have done this earlier.
2: Thank you very much.
1: Thanks, everybody.
2: No, that's all right. That's all right, actually. No, it's all right. No, just leave it.
1: I will. I
2: swear.
1: Why don't you leave it?
2: You should.
1: You leave it. Well, last week was a nice show, wasn't it? Enjoyed that.
2: That was... you were really sad after it, I think.
1: I was a bit deflated because we stopped recording halfway through. Yeah. Daniel edited some stuff. We did a little bonus bit and he edited it into the thing. That's why it's sometimes important, maybe always important.
2: Never give up.
0: Listen to the podcast as well. Go on to Mixcloud because it all helps. We want people to listen.
2: Yeah.
0: So we didn't really know what to do this week, so we sort of started thinking about memories. There's a bit of sad news this week that it's really, really struck a chord with me. Excuse the pun.
2: Talk about chords. This cord in this headphone is wonky.
0: Keeps cutting out. Stop talking about technical issues.
2: It's going to be getting me all night. I'm going to inform you on the what do you call it when it's not working?
0: I don't know.

0: I don't know. Anyway, let's stop talking about all this technical nonsense. It's been, been a sad week this week for a lot of people, myself included. Old Chaz from Chaz and Dave died on Saturday, and he hadn't been well, and he'd had esophagus cancer, but apparently he'd beaten that. But I'm assuming that the chemo must have affected his immune system, and he got pneumonia, and
1: is that what happened?
0: Dropped off, yeah. But it's just, I'm more upset. And I wasn't a big Bowie fan or a big Prince fan, but all of them big people that died, this is the most upset I've been. And they were really unique. And I have since it all happened, and in the past I have as well, tried to kind of think of an equivalent. And I guess there must be in America, but in this country, even Liverpool, the Beatles, they were everybody's sons, weren't they? They were British. They weren't, you know.
1: Yeah.
0: Hang on. Hello. Is there a big difference between the recording and the live broadcast?
2: Maybe.
1: Who knows?
0: It's just that I'm trying to think of an equivalent in this country. There's not really anyone that encapsulates where they're from, is accepted by everyone, including Northern people.
1: Yeah, and like, I was at the ELE thing the other day. It was the day that Chaz died.
0: Yeah.
1: And he got song sheets printed out for, like, every other person. So we did a sing-along to Chaz and Dave. And what was the song? It was Sideboard Song and... No, Darling.
0: Yeah.
1: And it was amazing. We could play it if you want.
0: We will. Great. Let's see what this sounds like.
3: Chaz Hodges from Chaz and Dave passed away, and we paid... I think we paid a fitting tribute in Brighton, didn't we, Catherine?
4: I think it was beautiful.
3: We had a right old Cockney knees up.
4: We did.
5: Let's have a little bit. Let's send Chaz on his way, guys.

0: that sums it up. He's exactly that atmosphere. It's that what sums up the old
1: Dog and Bone.
0: The spirit in it. You're really
1: loud. Sorry, guys, for the earthquake of the ears.
0: It's that exactly encapsulates what that is all about. It's people together in a pub, you know, and in the days when they were huge, it was kind of the 70s and people were skint and they were just, you know, it was probably about 30p a pint, and they'd all be in the pub and spending their week's wages, and that would be it. It was
1: chatting to find out who each other are and getting on meeting each other. But yeah, it was one of those weird things, because I'm shy, and especially like singing, I hate my own voice.
2: And dancing.
1: Yeah, but I felt in that song completely. Like, the whole room was up and off their chairs, and it was really good fun.
0: But their first album, today I was listening, I was looking for bits and pieces to put on the show, and I always thought their first album was one that had all the or a lot of the hits on, but they weren't. The first album is fantastic. It's got some proper, you know, non-novelty, and I don't like the term novelty, because even their funny jokey songs are really great.
1: You played me one in the car and it sounded like Blur.
0: Yeah.
1: Like David Albarn.
0: Damon Albarn, Daniel. You got that wrong in the car as well.
1: I'm a serial offender.
0: But yeah, there's about three or four really beautiful, heartfelt songs, and I was on the way in the van today, on the way to work. I just started thinking about my nan, and I started thinking about all bits and pieces like that. And I've had a sort of every since Saturday, every sort of, you know, a couple of days apart or something, I just have a little moment, I have a think about it, and I just start welling up. I was talking to my mate Terry, and I was saying, oh, it's really sad about Chaz, isn't it? And we were, what are you laughing at? Then he's laughing at me crying.
1: No, a funny tweet as you're saying something really sad. And it got worse, like the more
0: you read it.
1: No, the more you were going like serious.
0: So I had a little moment today. So I was going through the first album, and I just didn't realise that first album is like just amazing. Really, really, really brilliant. Really ruining my moment, Daniel. I text Daniel earlier on because I was thinking, if I start talking about this and I feel like the way I feel now, I'm going to burst into tears. I'm telling you now, I'm in that moment. I'm not going to cry, all right? But I did earlier. And if I had have cried, you would have been laughing over
1: me. No, I wouldn't have blamed you.
0: Yes, you would. I would have blamed you. You would have been laughing over my moment.
1: What moment? I wasn't even listening. I was reading Twitter.
0: Jesus.
1: What are you going on about?
0: Talking about me crying today, me telling a story, me telling you that if I end up telling this story, there is a chance I'll get emotional, but I'm glad I haven't.
1: Get angry, right? That's an emotion.
0: Yes, that's it. I am. You're right.
1: What, right. Do you want to play a song?
0: Yeah, I'm going to play a song, and do you know what? I know exactly what I'm going to play now as well.
2: Keep talking, because I haven't got it, but I'm going to get it. Give me my lead back. Where's my lead?
1: What lead?
2: The lead I gave you!
1: This poker.
2: That!
0: This is supposed to be a radio show, for goodness sake.
1: He's just back to his usual tricks.
0: Well, back down to earth after Elon Musk, excuse the pun.
2: Right, carry on. Just keep talking. I'm finding something for you, and it's dedicated to Daniel.
1: Oh, read out. Oh, Stewpot's just tweeted us.
2: What does he say?
1: Evening, lads. Hello, Stewpot. From your award. He won an award. He is this station's greatest star. He is the award-winning Stewpot. Yay! He's one of the best. Listen to his show. What time's it on?
0: His show is on he still does a Saturday show, doesn't he?
1: Saturday. What day is that on?
0: Stuart's Super Duper. He's got about a million shows. I can't remember. He's the best filler-inner that this station has ever known. So if people can't do a show, he's on it. Fair play to him.
1: Stewpot filler.
0: That's why he really, really deserves that award. Well done, Stewpot.
1: Good job. Brilliant. I'm pleased.
0: So,
1: I wouldn't mind an award.
0: Yeah, he does Saturday at 10 till 12, but I'm sure he's on here somewhere else.
1: He's a good lad.
0: Yeah, he's quality. So, right, this one's for you, Daniel, because you really wound me up tonight.
1: Ooh.

0: There they are, the fabulous, fabulous Charlie and Daniel. He keeps now he's doing silent sign language.
1: Just
0: putting me off.
1: Me.
0: Why don't you just look what you're doing to me? So
1: he's like though, because you're people, Londoners,
0: yes,
1: and that. He's the closest thing they're going to get to a shaman, isn't he? He's like the perfect kind of person for music for that area. Like the heart and soul of London is in his music, and there's not many people that actually still got that.
0: Hello, Matthew Griffiths. What are you listening for? You can't fast forward through the live show,
1: idiot.
0: Yeah, what has he reminded you of? Some local band, local music at its finest. Where is it? Don't laugh at him, Daniel. Remember how you felt when Neil Watt's Code Red split up? Local music is in the heart.
1: I loved it with Code Red. Code Red were a band that had a lad from our village in it. Nice lad. What was his name? Neil Watts.
0: Yeah, that's what I just said.
1: Yeah. And they had a bit of fame and they travelled Asia and Japan, I don't know, all these places, you know. And they had a great time. Well, yeah, what a time. They had sparkly suits.
0: They
1: all walked together in unison.
0: We've got a bit of a superstar in the village, haven't we?
1: Like, walked together in unison.
0: We've got a bit of a
1: superstar. Flicking their fingers.
2: What was their song?

0: got a bit of a superstar in the village, haven't we? What's his name? No, the bloke who wears the red suit.
1: Oh, red suit, Stephen.
0: No, it's the, like the Tom Jones impression. I think he reckons he's worked with him or something.
1: He's
0: like a real kind of village, kind of suave. Always wears like he's always immaculately dressed.
1: It's like the BBC really cast him.
0: Bright suits. Yeah, he's like a cross between Bob Monkhouse and Tony Blackburn. Is that good enough?
1: And Lovejoy.
0: Lovejoy.
1: It's a missing link.

0: Daniel's been sitting over there giggling like a girl because he's brought his diary in tonight.
1: Yeah, well, that's for later.
0: From when he was like about, how old were you? 15.
1: That's about 19.
0: Oh, what? You had a diary when you're 19?
1: Sounds like Tim Morrison.
0: Tamalia.
1: Yeah.
0: Well,
1: got dreams in it and all sorts. Dreams are the best things because they make more sense of my actual life.
0: So you were like who?
1: Jim Morrison. That's what I was opposite of.
0: Yeah. Just an egotistical knobhead.
1: No, not egotistical, like, realise how awful I was and rubbish and everything.
0: Awkward.
1: Look, so we found a cinema ticket, right, for Freddy's Dead, The Final Nightmare. At 10 past 11, £3.80 that was.
0: Oh, look, I'm 19, I go to the cinema late.
1: 17.192. What? 17.192.
0: 92, I was 12.
1: 12 years old, definitely weren't there.
0: 12 years old. So, have you got any other memories that you want to talk about?
1: No. No, I can't remember what to think about stuff.
0: No?
1: No.
0: So, you're going to read your little book tonight?
1: Later. I don't know. I feel like it.
0: Alright.
1: I was in a house very similar to my grandma's in Bletchley. It was owned by Mrs. Wilkinson. And someone pushed a white snake through the letterbox. The snake went near the gas fire and it started sizzling on parts of its back. And it melted in bits, making it flatter and wider. It chased me round the room with its poisonous fangs. It was scary. Imagine being chased by a snake that was on fire and sizzled to screaming in its own head.

0: Got anything else?
1: Yeah, I have. Imagine being chased by a snake that was on fire and been sizzled to screaming in its own head. If it only had vocal cords, it could have told me how much pain it was, and I could have rubbed saddle on its back to just ease its dying screams. But no, it chased me around the room, trying to bite me with its poisonous fangs, its last ditch attempt to feel alive by trying to kill me in my dreams.

0: There was a blinding light, and electricity started to fail. We got scared of abduction and drove off. When we looked back, red headlights were positioned as if it was being studied.
1: All right, fair enough.
0: Do you want something about a fish?
1: If you want. If you want.
2: A whale song. But where's it coming from?
3: Well, my lad, you've come aboard then. You look as if you wanted a breath of sea air.
4: I want a fish.
3: Well, you've got a lovely day for it.
5: On back, 300 metres port bow, Captain.
2: I can just see the whale coming out of the mist.
4: They heard a gurgling sound, and the head of a
2: whale
4: rose above the surface of the water.

0: I can't swim.
1: Can't swim? Well, well. Fancy that.
2: The lifeboat had to come and rescue him.
0: I've been shipwrecked.
3: Well, after being shipwrecked, no doubt you will be ready for lunch.
4: When the fisherman got his breath back,
5: they had a lovely picnic supper of fish and chips. It was the best fish supper they'd ever tasted.

0: I am your friend.
1: Represent the ocean.
2: No doubt.
3: Thank you, great fish.
4: And what the hell was that, Daniel?
5: That was a sorbet.
4: Song from your youth. What, are you softening up the...
5: That was from when I lived in Brighton. Best times ever, that was. Great city in about 2000. Everything was great then.
4: Mm. Everything was great in 2000 anyway.
5: Yeah, just before the big explosion.
4: Which one?
5: 9/11. So stupid after that.
4: Mm.
5: There's all hope. There's all hope. There's all hope. There's all hope.

0: Hope. It was all hope. Right, we're on the crest of the wave from the 90s. 2000 kicked in. There was a real sense of hope on that day. I was down by the Thames on New Year's Eve 1999.
1: Yeah.
0: And, no, I was down on the Thames. I was on one of the parks overlooking the Thames.
1: Yeah.
0: And we're all up there, all my mates from Brighton. And we saw the fire shoot down the river, but most people can see. Where we were from, it was amazing. It was as high as the buildings.
1: Yeah.
0: It was incredible. And so much optimism on that night for how the world could be.
1: Mm.
0: And then look what happened.
1: I was only down the road that day. I was in the Millennium Dome. No, I wasn't. What am I talking about? I wasn't there. That was Christmas. I was at my old school actually. A part like a disco thing in my old school. Pretty non-eventful really.
0: How old were you then?
1: I would have been 20.
0: 20, alright. What have I been?
1: 27.
0: Prime of your life. That's it, 27. That's the best year you'll ever get.
1: 23 was mine.
0: Well, unlucky.
1: Yeah, 23 was like definitely the most consistently brilliant year I can remember. Like, it was just wicked.
0: I think any all those 20s. 20 years, blooming, get them in, enjoy them while you can. They're pretty good.
1: They are.
0: Yeah.
1: Age doesn't bother me, you know. People get annoyed when they get to 40 and all that malarkey, but I'm bothered. I'm not there yet.
0: Our generation's the first to kind of always remember the childhood.
1: Yeah.
0: When photographs started coming in and TV, you could see stuff in the past. I think there's a regression consistent in most adults now, but they're still kind of still partly childlike. They're still like fun, childish things. Not all about emotional behaviour, all about things they're into, types of music. People stopped getting properly old anymore. When I was a kid, old people were grannies.
1: Were old.
0: Yeah, they had these glasses, they had this purple hair.
1: When you were 15, you were looking up at teachers and thinking they were men, they were like 26.
0: Yeah.
1: It's like when you go back to old places and they're much smaller than you remember.
0: Yeah.
1: It's like, oh.
0: Yeah. When going to middle school, first year, then looking at the fourth years in middle school and thinking they were like men.
1: Yeah.
0: And then I saw my kids at that age. And they're like,
1: yeah.
0: Like the weird perception you have at that age, like how like grown up people are. And like they're not, you just do look at another child. First going back to my little school, it's a Christmas fair or it's a May Day thing or something. And just being blown away by how small everything felt in there. Like, the classroom's very similar. Yeah, it's got a lot of the old stuff, a lot of the old cupboards. So it all looked the same.

0: is Chad and Dave before they became
1: That's actually amazing.
0: Yeah, it's a beautiful song.
1: But
0: that album, what? It's about four.
1: Why don't we know that?
0: Four or five really, really stunning songs on there. And I think I don't know if they embraced that novelty bit a little bit too much. Because obviously within them there was that amazing songwriting.
1: But all the novelty songs are good, so it doesn't matter.
0: They're fantastic. But you know,
1: they've given us all that good stuff at the beginning
0: as well. Yeah, there was definitely. There's another version of Wurcher on there, but it's called Wurcher, and it's a bit more of a funky version. But I was listening to some of them really heartfelt songs today, and when I was getting a bit totes emotion, I thought, I fancied like writing a little song here, because I was kind of reminiscing about the old Nan, and the fact that the sort of Chaz passing was quite a big, it was almost like a kind of, what's the word, you know, like a
1: end of an era?
0: Monumental time, like end of an era type scenario, and I think that's where all the...
1: It's a loss. There's no one like him.
0: Yeah. But it's happy tears, but it's just kind of like, ah. Oh.
1: When I think of him, I feel more happy.
0: Yeah. Yeah, exactly that. It makes you smile. Even Viz posted a link, the news that he died, and just put, shit.
1: Pardon?
0: Sorry about that. I didn't mean to say that. That's what it said. And then down all the comments, just like, wow, even Viz are sad about this one. Because obviously, you know, they're the first ones to take the mickey as soon as anything like that happens. So anyway, I was getting, this kind of song cropped into me, and I thought, I could write a song here. Sort of memory-based song. And I was having some lyrics messing about in my head, and I was sort of writing little notes down when I could. And I got home and I thought, right, I'm going to try and lay it down. I'm going to try and record it, because this is kind of a show about memories. And I thought, I'm going to bring it in and just play it. And I tried really hard. And I sat down at the piano, I played something that's kind of nicer than I normally play. It was all going really lovely. Everything was laying down nice. And I laid a bit of guitar. And I wrote this, and I had the lyrics. Really heartfelt lyrics. And I stood up to the mic, ready to just sing the first verse. And as soon as the words left my mouth, I've gone from really trying to do a nice heartfelt Chaz and Dave style song memory ode to him and me nan, and I ended up sounding like Nick Knowles.
1: Not good.
0: It was disgusting. I spent all that time this afternoon writing this song that I thought was going to be magical and beautiful, and then I came home, recorded it, and just

0: turning it into a big massive bag of cheese.
1: Oh damn.
0: Yeah. Eat them.
1: Eat them.
2: Well, you know what I did?
0: What did you do?
2: I had a dream I was fighting Darth Vader in Newcastle Town. I was with loads of SWAT team. Loads of SWAT team. Guns, you know. And, really heavy gun battle.
0: Right.
2: Darth Vader was...
0: Sorry, is this a dream?
2: What do you think? It's up to you to decide.
0: Well, it wasn't real, was it, I suppose?
2: How do you know? Fair enough. It might have been.
0: It might have been watching the film. I don't know. I'm not even listening. Go on, carry on.
2: Well, Darth Vader was flying around. And he doesn't usually fly, but this surprised the SWAT team.
0: He sort of glides, though, doesn't he?
2: No, he walks.
0: Can he lift his feet up, though?
2: Poor man's really injured. Lift his feet up? That's called walking.
0: No, like, he lifts them up, like, both his... I used to do that. I used to have regular dreams. There's something in that as well. Did you know that?
2: It's always a speed and time.
0: There's a certain age in your life when you imagine you're flying more than any other. It's either flying or gliding. And what I used to do was, I used to run...
2: Like a cartoon?
0: And then lift the two legs up, just and then just glide. You could... I'd just go... I'd be in school, and because I was, like, 15, maybe, 14. Regular dreams. The same sort of dream where you just run, lift your legs up, and then just kind of, with your momentum, you just carry on gliding.
2: I tried to fire a mine at Darth Vader and I blimmin' well hit him. Turns out it was a decoy, it was one of those Spaceballs Darth Vaders. But I didn't kill him. In the dream. I killed blimmin' Spaceballs. Have you seen Spaceballs?
0: No. Elon Musk, actually. He likes Spaceballs. And he quoted a scene in it. What was that? What was that thing the other day?
2: I don't know.
0: Something that I saw about that. I want to see it now, though. I'm enjoying tonight. It's nice and...
2: Like, the script is hard to follow, though.
0: Yeah, you did spend a lot of time writing it in your youth.
2: Yeah. But this script has been in development since 1992.
0: We've got secrets about the universe that we can't share with anybody. Maybe some of you. We're trying to hint about what's going on. Trying to inform you what's going on. So, hello Rob Gorman. I completely forgot. We forgot to say hello to Rob. He's tweeted us tonight.
2: Hello, Rob.
0: I hope he's enjoying the show. He sent me a message. I'm going to read it out in a little while, actually. I forgot about that.
2: What is it?
0: It was, he was telling his story about how he worked with Chaz and Dave.
2: Blimey.
0: Forgot that. We'll do that later. So have you got any other memories that you want to talk about?
2: No.
0: Memories?
2: No, I can't remember what to think about stuff.
0: No?
2: No.
0: So you're going to read your little book tonight, or
2: maybe
0: when are you going to do that later?
2: Later.
3: I feel like it.
0: Alright.

At all times, you will think and act in a positive and constructive way. You will have full and complete control over your mental and physical abilities. You will be firm, confident, independent, and determined.

0: got loads of good stories to tell me.
1: Do you want to hear a rude dream? I was in a new house sharing it with girls. Imagine that. Just a house with me and a load of girls when I'm young. Went into the bathroom. The radio was on. Probably talk radio, James Whale, probably. Talking about aliens.
2: Oh, sexy.
1: Yeah. A flatmate was in there, dressed only in a towel.
0: The girl.
3: Yeah, I didn't know she was in there, so I'm not a pervert.
0: Right.
3: I walked in there and then suddenly she was there. I hugged her and she told me Madonna was in the next room and wanted me. I obliged. Oh God, that was sexy, that dream.
0: Got any more sexy dreams?
3: Yeah, I'd rather dream to snog to Lady Diana for ages. Oh, I got really happy. That's great, that one.
4: Yeah.
3: I was in an open top double decker bus driving from college to Cranfield. I had my stereo on my lap and was sitting next to Samaya. She dropped her keys and ran off with my radio and left it in a field. When we got back to Cranfield, she demanded her keys back.
0: So, Adrian Mole, this is ridiculous.
3: I was in a room with loads of people. Suddenly, a crosswind blew up, an amazing force blowing everything violently in its path. Then a harrowing silence. People's faces were very scared. Then it dawned on me that it was the apocalypse. Do you like dreams? You can't follow them because once you wake up, they're gone. But I wrote mine down in the 90s, and this is some of them, I suppose. British holiday park, swimming pool, looking for something, but caravans had filled everywhere. That was a dream. Where am I? I was playing in a professional football team in a nice park. Alan Shearer was my teammate. He cleared the ball with a whack and I tried to get Alan to set me up for a shot, but he couldn't get to it. Our team were purple and black. So I remember that. I dreamed about Alan Shearer and he was my friend in that. I was on a cream interior 747, a full passenger load. The plane started shifting up and down in the air, and then the plane shot up, vertical, steep, pulled up, upside down, and we were going to crash. I remember preparing for death. I was resigned to the fate, but the plane just pulled out and made the emergency landing. The only casualty was an old man with a piece of steel in his calf. He pointed at an inch of steel in his open leg. P.S. The day after, two planes crashed and were on the radio.
0: Oh, that's it. It's there.
5: Oh.
0: What? That's, is that 9/11?
3: No, it's 90s. Oh. Maybe it's prediction. A lot of train underground travelling going down escalators. We ended up at the cinema. Martin, Hodgie, and maybe Chris were there. We must have got very drunk because we couldn't remember seeing most of the film and how we got home the next night. The gorilla. I was in the jungle and a silverback gorilla came up to me, looked and patted my palm with his finger. Nothing that.
0: You've told me that story before.
3: Oh yeah, I have. Well, some large diplomatic hotel come hospital. Special things were going on in this building, but they were top secret. They were training Jedi kids for the special services. I saw one outside the little school. His eyes stared red and yellow. Also, in a lift, I was Jedi shot by one, and then I visited the girl in the hospital, and we mucked around. I was part of the special services. Yay!
0: I'm just going to change the bed. Take it down.
3: A load of us were sitting in the chilling. A Chinese kid was there with his crowd. Some people were being racist to him and we felt sad. I was driving around Newcastle with Thurston. We went to a second-hand basement video store. I spent ages looking but couldn't find anything worth buying.

0: Swimmings.
1: Right, what are we doing here? Seaside. Mad monkey is a wee-wee. Robber's pens, car swizz, land munch, tree swoon. Air wasp, sleep grug, windows in. I was working with Ryan in a crit in a modern hospital. I pushed a trolley through some doors and saw them. Then we went back to our dorms. I moved a headless alien figure. I went outside and a kid did kung fu on the large patch of grass outside. I saw Paul from Newcastle. I was in Sarah's front room with loads of people. We watched football. Kevin Keegan was there. I talked to Ryan about Tino Asprilia. The Matrix Lucid Dream. Oh, I didn't even write this down. Matrix Lucid Dream. Enough said. I was in a garage for loads of cars. And there was like some like gangsters came in and started shooting the place up. And I remember remembering this is a dream. And I woke up in a dream. And I was in a doing a lucid dream. And I thought, right, I'm going to throw the cars. And I threw this car. I just lifted off the ground and smashed into the people. And I started throwing cars at people. And I started flying around the room. And like just destroyed these gangsters with my powers. And I woke up. And I was still me. And it was sad. Because I couldn't have the powers to lift cars and smash up gangsters.

From a corner where these shadows wanna murder ya, with hypodermics to tackle the hypothermia. I'm trying to make it through the winter where the season's bad. And police officers came and they took my sleeping bag. If every king deserves a castle, then the truth is my kingdom's out of reach, cause this world has left me ruthless. I'm losing dignity every time I choose to eat. And now there's metal spikes placed where I used to sleep. I used to play guitar and bask in the spotlight, until I lost a couple fingers to the frostbite. And overall it's like I'm barely even visible. This mental struggle took its toll upon my physical. I sit and watch the street devoured by its own traps, and people wonder why the hell I wanna smoke cracks. Every king deserves a kingdom, but the truth is my kingdom's out of reach, cause this world has made me ruthless. They keep on telling us there is no second night out, but I've been sleeping rough for more than half my life now. It's kinda hard to find a purpose in this pipe smoke. I sit and wonder where the hell did all my life go. This disenchantment is all that I have to call my own. These dirty stairs to the shops are the place I call my home. If every king deserves a castle, then the truth is my kingdom's out of reach, cause this world has left me ruthless.

0: What was that?
1: That was Chester P.
0: Tell us about Chester
1: Brilliant.
0: P.
1: Well, I've got a dream about him. It's called Berry Crew, this dream. I was at Chester P's mum's house. She was meditating. Berry Crew and Barry Blue were there. I walked around slightly nervous. Then, to the hall, we saw Chester painting abstract. They're about his mum's fight with her illness. I asked him if he painted. He said, "You know it. It's a British thing." I felt small. Strange.
2: Is that him?
1: Chester P.

0: Me and my friend Chris, we made a 90s British hip hop video documentary, and we got loads of people. I think there's a list in one of these books of all the people that were in it. What was I talking about? Chester P. Yeah, and we made this British hip hop documentary. We met all these
1: what
0: people.
1: What is that banging? There's a constant banging. It's like there's a dinosaur outside.
0: It's a door, wind. The saw.
1: Where's waiting for it to happen then?
0: Come on, wind.
1: Come on. It's not happening. It's only when you talk. You've got a dinosaur foot coming out of your mouth.
0: Oh, God.
1: Go on, talk. I'll tell you.
0: What was I talking about?
1: Oh, not this again.
0: Look, tonight is a night. I'm not...
1: They're there. It's there. It's you. You're banging your hand on the table.
0: So what? People like the banging.
2: Jesus.
0: Oh. I'm trying to make it real. This is real life, guys. You're creaking your chair like some crusty old pervert.
1: Come on,
0: yeah, we met all those people. And I remember being in this room with, like, the Berry crew, and they were fascinating. Not really nice to us, but I was out of my depth, really. Chris loved hip-hop. I knew a bit about it, and I listened to his music. So I never knew the name of the singers, the albums, but I'd heard a lot of hip-hop, and I really liked it. And he made me be the interviewer for this. So, like, how old were we? Must have been about 20, in our 20s. Like, I was just a completely unconfident person anyway. And yeah, we had to go around all these different British hip-hop artists and interview them. And it was brilliant fun. I loved it.
1: Well, how old were you then?
0: About 20-odd.
1: It's good.
0: 20. Yeah. Met loads of interesting people. Here is a list of the rappers and contributors to the British hip-hop documentary. Mark B, rest in peace. Jazz Fudge, the head of. Vadim, Blade, Tony Vegas, DJ Elmo, Black Twang, DJ 279, Disorder, The Rough, Chester P, the Mud Family, Berry Crew, Brain Tax, DJ MK, MSI Asylum, MC Mellow, Johnny S, Roots Maneuver, Rodney P, the London Posse, DJ Supreme, Hijacks, Ice Pick, High Life, Funky DL, Gunshot, Chris Smooth and Prestige.
1: Something else you ruined. You couldn't slow down the list. You could have, like, listened to the music in the background and thought, oh, I better not finish too early.
0: I finished exactly on time.
1: You finished in 20 seconds. Your list, I mean.
0: What?
1: Your list. You had to get your list out. I set it up for you.
0: What list?
1: List you were reading.
0: That was a list. I remembered that.
1: Rubbish.
0: I did.
1: You got a stupid little book in front of you.
0: Little book.
1: Constantly reading stupidity.
0: Russell.
1: Come on, what you got?
0: I don't know.

0: And boo!
1: Oh god, Daniel, you crap the life out of me. Got my headphones on.
0: Good.
1: And that, ladies and gentlemen, was side A of last week's monstrosity of a show.
0: Yeah.
1: Really good. Well done, Daniel. It was very, very crazy. A bit wacky.
0: Well, a couple of things I want to say
1: about
0: that.
1: Daniel!
0: First chat. First thing I want to say is that the Chester P track that played, mainly it's his brother singing. Chester P does the first bit of rapping on it, and then his brother, he's part of Task Force, which that song was from, the Cosmic Gypsies. I just want to clarify that, just in case you get confused. And Rob Gorman email. We're going to read out Rob Gorman's email because we didn't do it last week.
1: We didn't read his tweet out last week.
0: So, Rob, if you're listening, this email is your Chaz and Dave.
1: He DM'd me, but also in the meantime, Slora has also sent me a little kind of anecdote. It's a very short one, but it was in a tweet. So we'll read that. Let me have a little look at what Matthew sent to us.
0: Matthew who?
1: Not Matthew. Robert. Robert Gorman. Here we go.
0: Matthew only sends us hate mail.
1: So when Chaz died, I looked at, obviously it was on Twitter and stuff, and saw that Rob and Slore both kind of tweeted messages to say that it was great to have had the chance to work with them and so on and so forth.
0: Wow, what are these mystery guys, what are they actually... I'm building a bigger picture. Are they like international jet set superstars?
1: I think, yeah.
0: Colluding with the hoi polloi of the music industry?
1: Probably.
0: We're missing a trick here. Could they sign us up?
1: Give us a job, please. Stop me working every day.
0: Yeah, that's working stupid. Maybe just do stuff you really enjoy.
1: Yeah. Anyway, so this is the message from Rob that was sent last week.
0: The message from Rob.
1: The message from Rob. Oh, hang on. Stop right there. I'm doing this properly.
0: Stop right now. Thank you very much. I need someone with an automatic clutch.
1: Okay, now. Always up the bum.
0: No, stop doing that. He's ruining everything.
1: Sorry.
0: Stop. The second half of this show is a bit like, you remember the cartoon Lord of the Rings?
1: Yeah.
0: Do you remember that? Starts off really well, and as the film goes on, it kind of loses its technical attention.
1: If you do have any mushrooms of any description,
0: what?
1: Maybe take some now.
0: Ready for this joke? Obviously, don't.
1: Well, we all like a bit of shiitake, don't we?
0: You might.
1: Okay, so I'm going to read Rob's email.
0: Good
1: message.
0: This is Rob's life.
1: I worked just a few times with the boys when Slore invited me along. Slore, hello Slore, thank
0: Slore,
1: you for listening.
0: Slore, are you some
1: we
0: sort of
1: you.
0: Connection of the Chaz and Dave world?
1: Slore invited me along. I was about 20 and helped with the PA humping and stage rigging.
0: Pardon?
1: The PA humping.
0: Poor PA, he must have been tired.
1: Mainly making sure they had everything they needed before and during the gig. They were so kind and welcoming to me as I did my first gig with them at Ocean Village. He's played with Chaz and Dave.
0: You are bloody a winning.
1: I don't want to top his story here, but my dad has played with them too. But
0: you're not your dad.
1: So, true.
0: Failure.
1: They were so kind and welcoming to me as and told me that everything will be fine and to keep their refreshments nicely topped up and it'll all be lovely. Sounds a bit menacing now, really, doesn't it?
0: You better not let me have not a lot of beer or I'll smack your face in.
2: You just make sure that pint glass is full up, Sonny Jim. There won't
0: Good
2: be any
0: job.
2: Trouble. All right, boy.
0: Or nice.
1: I feel extremely honoured and proud to have been up close and working with Chaz and Dave and Mickey. Mick the Sticks.
0: Who's Mick
1: the rarely
0: Sticks?
1: Gets a mention.
0: Man with the...
1: I think he died now, though. I think they used to use a session drive at the end. Yeah.
0: Yeah.
1: So, Mick the Sticks.
0: Chaz and Dave are bloody
1: great
0: brilliant.
1: Name, by the way. They were all so humble and so very cool, and their lovely, charming London way. God bless them, and thanks to Slore and PA Dwarf for letting me come on board. So
0: Slore and Rob, mates from school?
1: I'm sure Slore's a Scouser, but I don't know, I think Rob's from Southampton, or maybe that's where he lives, maybe, I don't know, they must be Scousers. I know one of them is, because Slore's that as well, but Slore's story is...
0: Slore's story is coming at you from the email of his phone.
1: So he first did a gig with them as a roadie, was at London Irish Club in Sunbury. Chaz popped his head out of the dressing room and said, "Oi, how's the billies?" Being a scouser, being a scouser, I just looked at him like he was a knobhead. So, no idea, mate. Ah, Mickey Mouser, I think.
0: Mickey Mouser, that's good.
1: So they called him Mickey's, and Mickey.
0: Mickey Mouser.
1: So, but I don't get the billy beer. This doesn't make sense. What's going on?
0: Read it out.
1: I think he might have been. I think he might have been.
0: Billy's. Billy Cheers. Beers.
1: I wonder if Billy's must have been Mickey's.
0: No, Billy Cheers. Beers.
1: How's the Billy's?
0: Yeah, the Billy Cheers, the beers. How's the beers? That famous
1: Who is Billy Cheers?
0: The famous chimpanzee.
1: Louise does that. My wife makes up Cockney rhyming things, just makes up a completely unrelated
0: Billy
1: phrase.
0: Billy Cheers is a famous monkey.
1: Oh, yeah, you know, the old apples and cockroaches.
0: Yeah.
1: No, they do rhyme, but they just don't make any sense. But anyway, so, Slaw.
0: Translate.
1: Another little story. Yeah, just fill me in that little bit there. It doesn't make
0: Benny
1: sense.
0: Benny doesn't speak Northern. He detests it.
1: You
0: unlike
1: speak,
0: me,
1: you
0: lived up
1: Northern.
0: There. I lived up there. I used to be a honorary Northern
1: You still
0: man.
1: Live up there. We all live up there. We're outside the M25.
0: You might be. You live in a ditch in the M25.
1: So,
0: grabbing tyres to eat that come off of lorries.
1: So, yeah, that wouldn't it be great to... I'm so glad I got to see him live. I'm so glad.
0: Who, Chaz and Dave or Rob?
1: Chaz and Dave. I might get to see Rob live one day.
0: Does Slaw play? Is he a musician?
1: Yeah. No, he's in a band. Can't remember.
0: Of course
1: what
0: he is.
1: Find him out. He was recording with him last week, hence why he didn't listen to the show, which means he's getting the...
0: Better version.
1: The mixtape version. And this is great. I loved it. We should do this more often.
0: No,
1: just literally sitting in the studio
0: yeah.
1: with our feet up, speakers on, and just listening to like 55 minutes worth of...
0: The show don't make itself.
1: ...of nonsense. I don't know who's edited this together, but they've done...
0: Well, don't put it on yet.
1: ...quite a good job. I'm not going to. I'm just lining it up.
0: Oh,
1: just being ready, you know.
0: It's in the cassette tape. Is it on the right side? Yep. We turned it over. Oh, good. So cool. Cassettes.
1: Guess who's learned how to make his guitar talk?
0: You have. Because you only one with a guitar out this room.
1: Oh. Hang on, I've not plugged it in again.
0: Oh, the magic.
1: Look, listen to the magic. I was lining
0: plug your guitar in.
1: But just quickly, hang on, let me just plug my guitar in. Just set this mic up. Tune it up. 1, 2, 3. And then I'm just going to play it now. Just got to turn it up.
0: Good.
1: Give me a plectrum. Cool, is that going to have hours of fun with that?
0: Yeah, hours, you probably have about 2 days of fun, then you just want something new, else new.
1: Trying to do stuff, yeah.
0: New fad.
1: Yeah, exactly.
0: You want some sort of Himalayan whistle pipe.
1: So what is it that you've been thinking about mixtapes a lot lately, haven't you? And analogue sounds and...
0: Yeah. Well, about a few months back, I found a video of when I dubbed Coronation Street, and me and my mate, when we were like, I don't know, between the ages of 14, 30, maybe in 19, we used to record over like EastEnders, Coronation Street, and put our own words on top of it. Because he had this weird video, and I don't know, it's a bit ahead of its time, it had audio dub on it, so you could plug a microphone into your video recorder and just wipe the sound of the tape and put your voice over it. So I got my mum's video player, I borrowed it, and then I played that on the telly. And then I videoed it with my phone, camera, and yeah, got the analogue video transferred onto my hard drive and laughed at it. So yeah, I had a tape player in my car, in my old Volvo, and I used to love playing tapes in it. I've got bags of tapes still, and that was my lifeline of music, was cassettes when I was growing up. I loved them. They didn't really break. They lasted forever, and they looked cool.
1: And you could repair them.
0: Yeah.
1: You could
0: I've repaired loads of tapes.
1: Oh, yeah.
0: Some tape and scalpels.
1: Brilliant.
0: Yeah, and unscrewing it and...
1: taking it all apart.
0: And they get frustrated when it pops up and everything springs out.
1: The little plastic bit that protected the...
0: Yeah, it's never easy, but it's always worth it.
1: My dad used to work in like an editing suite in Wardour Street for like a publishing company, publishing company, and they used to do all that, splicing the tapes together and taping them up and editing.
0: Don't even seem real.
1: I mean, that blows my mind. That does.
0: Yeah, it seems crazy.
1: And it generally was so seamless. My mate had a copy of the film Sliver.
0: Oh right.
1: And
0: what bit did he cut out?
1: And there was always one glitch right at the end of a certain sex scene.
0: Well, the sex scene.
1: Because that was the point where he kept rewinding it.
0: The leg scene, wasn't it?
1: Leg scene. No, that was Basic Instinct.
0: Slimmer's a bit different, but the same.
1: Same, but different, yeah.
0: Different cover.
1: Mm.
0: So, well, where are we? How long we got left to chat?
1: Don't know.
0: How long's that, the cassette, how long was it recorded at?
1: Oh, well.
0: Looking in the notebook.
1: We can do it now.
0: No, not now. Because we're going to talk about what the next bit is.
1: Well,
0: the next segment.
1: Do that now then.
0: The next segment on this tape is...
1: I don't want to be here much past 12:20, and we're getting that way, so you better hurry up.
0: The next segment is a film that I made, which is kind of why we're doing this radio now. It's about a radio DJ called Ian Lee, and I made a film for Performance Ring. How long ago was that? A couple of years back?
1: Mm-hmm.
0: But he did the music for it. It's a little joint project, and it's a and I hadn't really been creative for a long time up until that point, where I volunteered myself to make some sort of short film. Go on then.
1: Well, no, finish what you were saying.
0: Well, yeah, did a short film, and then I showed it, and it went down really well, and I was really pleased in the end. And I finished it at midnight the night before, got the last edit done, and it was a real slog getting this film finished, to the point where I didn't even know what the film, if it was any good or what, or I couldn't even see it anymore, because I've been editing for so long, and you kind of get blind to what you're actually making. And yeah, I really enjoyed it. It kind of spiralled into me making other little films, and then getting my art creative sort of guns going. And even this show tonight is kind of down to one night that happens on this audio.
1: Yeah, I remember you doing that, and I remember you coming around and saying what you were going to do. And at that time, Ian Lee wasn't particularly... he kind of was. I think you probably messaged him a few times and stuff, but he wasn't really that aware of you or anything like that, was he?
0: No, why would he? I'd followed him on 3Counts. I used to text him, and I used to text him to his gaming podcast.
1: Yeah, but that was familiar to him. In the sense that, some of his familiar names that come up on the screen.
0: Yeah, he wouldn't know who I was.
1: And so Daniel put together this really, really well put together... short film and played it on the performance ring, and he was properly nervous about it.
0: Sugar in
1: his pants, and
0: felt sick.
1: We drove down there, and I always used to take the mickey out of him being a bit of an Ian Lee fanboy.
0: What about you phoning in sick hours before we were about to leave?
1: Completely
0: threw me, like Billy was going to drive, and
1: yeah.
0: Then suddenly I was faced with going on my own showing this film, and I felt sick and it was horrible. But luckily, Billy got better, and that nervousness of me having to go on my own kind of...
1: I had to struggle myself.
0: My nerves.
1: Oh, did it?
0: Yeah, because that was the worst thing that could have happened.
1: Right.
0: So after that, it kind of made me feel a lot better.
1: Kind of made it a bit safer.
0: Yeah.
1: Well, I felt double rough, and I was just in the morning dreading, thinking I'm going to have to ring him because I am rough. Can't even remember what was wrong with me.
0: Diarrhea. Which, funnily enough, on one of the podcasts we did years ago, but he quotes on it, I've never had diarrhea, or never get diarrhea.
1: I very rarely get it. But in the end, I said to my missus, I've got to take him, I feel bad, I feel terrible. So I phoned him back up and said, all right, I can do it, let's go. And then we went, got there, it was a really, really good night, but... what was really lovely about it, and I actually got properly emotional, it really made me emotional, because it just, I knew that the tenseness in you was there, and that you'd worked really hard on it. And so when he played it at the end, Ian Lee stood up and was just like properly blown away, and then called him up, gave him a big hug. And it was at that moment, I think I was filming it, I don't know where that video is anymore.
0: Oh.
1: On my old phones, and I was just like, it was like a moment in a film. It was like everything had come together in the big crescendo of the film.
0: It crescendoed.
1: Everyone was cheering, like the whole crowd was going absolutely mad.
0: I've never had a crescendo before in my life.
1: Yeah. No, you peaked that day.
0: Mm.
1: Yeah.
0: I did.
1: Yeah. All downhill.
0: So that's what this next bit starts with.
3: Hip, hip, hip.
4: You know, I mean, really? Line 2, you're on the wireless.
5: But we're doing stuff that's already happened in the past. So if anyone wants to plug something that's happened, then they can.
6: What's the point of that?
5: Exactly.
7: Welcome to the Mugger Harris Experience.
1: Okay. Yeah.
0: Just pretend you're really good at interviewing to make the person say exactly what they need to say. So just kind of do that sort of style.
8: You strike me as the kind of guy that likes to make, you know, really sort of thoughtful, meaningful documentaries.
0: No.
8: No?
0: No. Where?
8: Yeah.
0: Where? I've got to do a film for, what's it called? Talent Ring?
8: Performance
0: Ring. In February. For Ian Lee's radio show, and I've got to basically work out what the hell I'm going to do.
9: Round of applause for Billy Hayes.
0: One day I was driving home from London, and I put on LBC. I just scanned through it and this show came on and it was really weird. It was really funny. And as I was driving back to from London, I was listening to it, and it was mixing callers together, and he was using the delay on some of the phone calls, and the conversations were repeating themselves, and it got really psychedelic. It was brilliant. It was like, I don't know, like a Pink Floyd bit of music, and he had a sound bit under it, and it was wonderful. And then I was driving back, got to Cranfield where I live, and the station cut out and it just went fuzzy, and it was literally, I stopped the car, turned the car around, drove back until I got the signal again, pulled up by the church and listened to the show finished, and it was brilliant. And I caught probably the last 45 minutes of the show until it ended. And 2 weeks later, after finding that, he got sacked, and that was him gone. And yeah, it was kind of the first time I'd heard radio that I'd really enjoyed since Tommy Boyd. Since I'd listened to Tommy Boyd on talk radio all those years ago.

0: 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I want to tell you that I think you're great. I think just by getting through each day sometimes, each week, each month, each year, just getting through it and continuing to do your best is a kind of heroism.
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9: 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I love these nights.
0: Just doing what you do. 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
16: You know, I farted. Whoops, I said. Of course, that had the effect of as if I'd been jet-propelled by a single blow-off.
17: There's a voice

0: It's people. Let's talk to each other.
1: It was the first breakfast show I ever bothered listening to. Different time slot, different restrictions. The team flourished. Kelly, Justin and Gav.
2: My name is Ian Lee and I used to be on the television.

0: No, it's not on the A5.
1: It's not illegal to race cars on the A5.
0: No, there is no speed limit on it.
2: Yes, there is!
1: What's that between your legs?
3: Oh, that's my stick. I've been waiting for it for hours.
4: The thing that first fascinated me by the radio was all about predicting rough sea and stormy weather. But what I grew to love was the blind sailors crashing the waves, basking in the calm, without a care in the world where they sail.
5: Finally, with TalkSport, Ian got to run free.
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0: Beatles in the bottle.
1: He better not be getting me another puppy foul fall thing, or I'll send it to the knacker's yard.
2: Bird's eye potato waffles, muffin versatile egg of wheel, eggs, beans, gypsies, fingers, all fish fingers.
3: Things that have put you off things because of things that have happened in the past.
4: To the ones you introduced to me.
5: But I love it, Catherine, so nice, you know what I mean?
4: So sitting in this room.
3: And it was my mum, she did it topless.
4: To geniuses and losers.
6: They've cancelled Brexit.
4: And how we've come together.
5: I ain't coming on this programme.
4: As John Lennon sings to you.
7: Alan!
4: Believing in your daydreams. Monkey say, monkey do.
8: And the other guy goes, oh, I got myself a new thermos flask. He goes, what should I do then? He says, well, it keeps hot things up. And cold things cold. He goes, ah, so why you got in it? He says, tomato soup and a chuck ice. Hello?
9: I like the mushy peas.
8: Tomato soup and a chuck ice.
10: Oh, Dorwell.
11: And we wish you
2: all fish fingers
11: to each and every one of you.

0: lovely songs on that little piece you did there, Daniel.
1: Thank you. Wonderful song.
0: That was Jack White.
1: Yeah.
0: It was really nice.
1: It was. But like, I remember being tied to a chair at school by a teacher my first year of school.
0: Yeah, we were just at the phase of ball rubbers still being allowed to be lobbed across the classroom.
1: Yeah,
0: and
1: being hit.
0: You know that was you could tell that was phasing his way out because when he'd do it, he'd be like, "Oh, don't think you're supposed to do that." It wasn't quite bad enough for him to get into trouble for it. I never forget getting caught doing something at my school. We were pretending to do a parachute jump in the science room. And we all got on the tables and jumped off. Just the teacher had no control whatsoever. We did this, we set these stools out in a circle, jumped off the tables and then laid sort of, and then we're holding hands with our backpacks on going, well, I'm there in the middle of the class, what the class is going on. Right. It's not exactly like evilly naughty, but it's just that he couldn't control it. So my dad got called down to school. And
1: for parachuting.
0: I remember just thinking, oh man, this is embarrassing. I know, I thought I was bang in trouble. We sat there in the teacher's office and the science teacher came in and he explained. I'm sitting there listening, sitting next to my dad. And he just has to shoot me a look of disappointment enough to like turn me inside out. So I'm sitting there just cringing at what his teacher's telling him. And then all of a sudden that just went, to be honest, you need to learn how to control them better. He said, oh, why are you standing for that? He said, why has it got to that point? And I was like, yes, Dad, get in there, yes. And he sat there and stood up for me, which, no, normally I would, that's the point. It was a bit of a one-off, because normally I'd be like grounded and like just be shamed, felt so shameful by the way he just looked at me. But anyway. So what you got?
2: Bazinga!
3: Oh, Jesus Christ!
1: Well, I forgot. I was thinking of a really good idea then about like to respond to that.
0: Oh, okay. I thought you were lining up your book.
1: No, I had a story to tell. What was it?
0: Well, had one.
1: Yeah. Like, there's no panic. There's no. What time is it? It's ages.
0: Oh, just sit there and wait for you to think about
1: yeah,
0: it.
1: Yeah. Why right. not? How often do you get on the radio to get to hear someone thinking about like you were talking? What are you talking about?
0: Let's do it then.
1: What are you talking about?
0: You got to think. No. Just try and play it back over your mind and wait until it crops into Daniel's head. Here we go, ready?
1: Liz, I've just read a book from January the 2nd to Saturday, 1993. It just says on there, got my Batman book off Chris, packed my stuff for Newcastle. I was off back to college land, off to the toon. Right, what was I thinking of? There's a story, something about school being... what was he talking about? Was I listening? I think I was listening. Something about teacher getting it.
4: Yep.
1: Small class.

0: can do it. Books. I've got some books here. Was there anything with...
1: Do you want me to tell my story again?
0: Go through it quickly. So, highlights.
1: So we did. My dad came out of school and sat down in the class in room with a teacher. Oh, Jesus, this is. We can't all night like this.
0: Why not?
1: Well, we can, but I mean, surely you're going to come to it.
0: Well, while I'm thinking,
1: I'll read something so I can't.
0: Well, come back to me.
1: Go on then.
0: Ooh. Can you hear the pages of time?
1: Brilliant, right?
0: There's the rose that gave me. Hey man, there's loads of poems, man. Tin pay.
1: You've ruined this show tonight.
0: I haven't.
1: You know that. You have ruined it.
0: Every journal has a journey, right? So Martin Dunn's phone number.
1: You've talked all over my tearful monologue.
0: Who cares?
1: You're forgetting things. You're complaining about technical issues. You're supposed to be on a radio show. What are you doing?
0: Looking for something.
1: What? Stop. Why are you looking for a book? You're supposed to be thinking of what you forgot.
0: Oh, I forgot.
1: I'm sitting
0: that.
1: Here waiting for that.
0: Oh, I forgot.
1: Jesus. Sorry, everyone. I'm literally going to sit here and wait for you to think about it.
0: What was it? Maybe I'm just imagining. What, that Tesla? It must be something really good. Really good. That is about perceptions.
1: Don't make it up.
0: Photographs. Time is elusive. We're running out of time.
1: Do you know what? When you think of it, it better be phenomenal. Better be what the funniest, bestest story this has ever been on this show.
0: It's just an antidote.
1: Keep thinking.
0: Right. Well, my brain.
1: Is it an anecdote worth telling? That's what I'm asking.
0: Oh, I've got it!
2: It's good!
0: Right, the weirdest thing was, when the internet came up, right, I started looking for old toys that I had as a kid. Toys that I'd vaguely remembered. Like this playset that I had, which it was a base made of cardboard, thick cardboard, you slide together. It was amazing. It was all kind of really well drawn, a bit like the Death Star, but much more elaborate and brilliant. It had a pad to land your spaceship on, but also the next pack was this spaceship, right? It was about... as long as an adult's elbow to forefinger plus 3 inches. That's how long it was. Not about a willy.
1: No.
0: What about the spaceship, right? And it had this speaker underneath it, and the closer you got to the ground, the different noise it made. So you go... Not that noise, but better. Yeah. Like a spaceship. Yeah, it the brilliant. Pitch up and down as you went up. It had these lasers on the front you could push, and there's a button. Oh, it's on.

0: amazing. Anyway, a million memories flooded back from just that one toy.
1: Yeah.
0: And I was back in memories that had completely vanished.
1: Oh, all right.
0: Completely forgotten. And going through comics that I used to read, like the Crash magazine that I read for the ZX Spectrum and ZAP64, all the artwork and that, so many memories.
1: Wow.
0: And this jigsaw of my life was rebuilding. And through the internet, a lot of us has discovered our past and who we were. And now that's a permanent thing in our lives now, is to know everything about our past rather than forgetting them. And I really remember the moment of the internet just waking up old memories that have been lost forever in time. That's what I was thinking of.
1: Bloody hell. Brilliant.
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0: Look, do you lot like dreams? You can't follow them because once you wake up, they're gone. I saw Bill and Ted's Excellent Adventure.
1: Oh, what a shambles this is tonight.
0: I'm bothered to do anything properly.
1: I literally cannot be bothered. And I hope anyone that is listening to it
0: had a bloody...
1: hates it.
4: Silly Automatic. Southwest 7. 1005, falling slowly. Mumbles, southwest by south 7. Continuous moderate rain, 1,000 metres, 998, falling quickly.

0: quickly.
1: You look simple.
2: Well,
1: and simple, sound simple.
2: I like to be simple because simple is clear and classy.
1: Sorry, I shouldn't say that.
2: What?
1: You just look

0: I saw Bill and Ted's Excellent Adventure.
1: You brought your diary. You read it.
0: Frankie and Johnny.
1: Crack on.
0: Not Frankie. The Australian Doors. Right.
1: Australian Doors. Oh, can I tell my theory about the Australians?
0: No, I'm going to read the Australian. You, guess who's the first word on the Australian Doors story? You'd never guess it.
1: G'day.
0: Marie Breen.
1: Oh, there you go. That's my mother-in-law. What are you talking about my mother-in-law for?
0: I asked it. But it's about guinea pigs.
1: Oh, man.
0: Let me have a guinea pig from Hazel. I asked my mum if she'd let me have a guinea pig from my mate Martin's mum. We picked it up. Martin came back with us and we watched Batman and Henry.
1: What is this that you are reading now?
0: I don't know.
1: What is it?
0: I don't know.
1: There was a point. There was a point. Australian Doors. I had a story. I've got a theory about Australians.
0: Go on then. Tell
1: me. You're just reading your poxy book.
0: Well, I got a guinea pig, didn't I?
1: Can I tell my story?
0: Yeah.
1: So, you know the accent?
0: Yeah.
1: My theory is that the reason their accent is the way it is.
0: A bit racist.
1: Do an Australian accent. Really, don't mess about.
0: G'day, mate.
1: Right, that's ridiculous. But it's like you're trying, but not trying.
0: Hi, man.
1: Oh, you're an idiot.
0: I'm trying.
1: So it's kind of like, oh yeah, all right, mate. You know, it's a little bit.
0: All right, mate.
1: But it's you have to kind of squint a little bit. Oh yeah. And this is it. English accent goes over to Australia 200 years ago.
0: The sun.
1: Yes. And do you see how I can back my theory up that that's why they turned into that accent?
0: Go on, then.
1: I'll tell you right now. When I can remember. Because in America, same thing. Texas, howdy partner. You have to sort of squint. And it's you squinting because
0: the sun.
1: Because of the sun. Then when you go up to Canada, now this is where it totally backs up.
0: Cold.
1: No. Yes, a boot. They've got the lips burst when they talk.
0: Ooh, ooh, yeah. People that.
1: So the colder it gets, the more. Ooh, it's like Scottish. Ah, yeah, see, I fucking. You know, you're all tight because you're all cold, you got your coat on.
0: Anyway, enough about you being racist. That's a bit weird, isn't it? Carry on. Keep flowing.
1: I'm off. Keep flowing. Brilliant.

0: Yep, go on. Tell me another one of your silly stories.
1: Oh, here we go.
2: Life is a dream. None of this is actually real. You're all in some simulation. Thanks to Elon Musk telling me that last week and the lady that took loads of meth. Two people I trust implicitly with information. Winning in the important part of life. Home. Nature, family, connection, awake, alive, dreaming day and night. Dream your life. Life is a dream.
0: What's the scariest dream you've ever had?
3: Weirdest thing, and it doesn't make any sense. If I tell you it, you won't believe me. When I was on holiday in France,
0: don't believe you.
3: I thought I woke up. I was in the bottom of a bunk bed. Bunk bed.
4: No.

0: And then I thought I woke up and there was an old cleaning lady looking over me, and it terrified. I had terror. You know when your body injects terror into your blood?
1: Real terror.
0: Adrenaline mixed with scared. Like, it felt like a pin soaring through my body of fear, and it's horrible. It was just an old grey cleaning lady. And there's a weird thing, and I haven't seen the Steve Martin film, Somebody Goes Clean.
2: Cleaning woman. Cleaning woman!

0: he gets like weeded out by Putin. Maybe.
1: I never saw that.
0: I didn't see that before that happened to me, and then I saw that film and I thought, it's not just me.
1: It's not just me.
0: Yeah.
1: Got anything else?
0: Yeah.
1: Come on, what you got?
0: Look, I found a fortune cookie. Your present plans are going to succeed. Yes! That's good news from the old cuckoo. Cookies. Cookie, cookie, cookie, cookie, crew. Get them while they're hot for you. That's what you need to do. Till on time and study. They're all hotels and cranky. What the hell? Under stress and sadness, a tube in your neck expands and drops rocks in your belly. Dinosaurs, bats, war, sharks, guns, sweets, news, Romans, ghosts, films, aliens, and my God, what am I writing? I think a part of my brain is missing. I think this is what's left. Wish more people told interesting stories, but their adventures were kidnapped by television. Denver and USA will never exist in my world, as I never intend on going there. I remember being happy once, and once only. Happiness has happened more, but I only remember one. I'm not sure if it really happened, as I was young and still real. Man, I was about 4 years old. I was in my old house. I came out in a warm bath, and I ran downstairs, and my mum wrapped me in a white towel and sat me on her knee in front of the fire. She dried my hair and gave me a genuine hug from the heart. That's a beautiful story of a memory. I once believed I was good at tennis. But really I wasn't. I was rubbish. I once fought tooth and nail to keep my jaw and fingers. Sirius keeps us fed and fed up. Panic in the jungle as all the power went down. Sent me to stand still, sit down, explode in zoo for pickle bears, find the mind. I'm over here, away from me, in a far-off self, waving goodbye to all the other stuff cluttering up. Then, there, now, next week, up a mountain, in a snake, in a car. Who should shout? Only the rich. Tea biscuits, smile, you happy head. 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If I teach my dogs to speak, will it grow a soul? Will it grow a soul if it speaks? Or is it just left in limbo to be ignored by God and heaven and whatever the other one sings are? Put the bins out, everybody.

0: swears and watches dead people. 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That's silly. The telly is so silly. The telly is saying, yaga yaga. Newspapers are rubbish the next day. And the day before, old papers aren't newspapers. 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Loopy woopy the snail from Snooty. 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Chasing Zoggo moments with my eye nets. I have a zoo head. 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They're a damn nuisance. Should we play the fish song?
1: What fish song?
0: The one that goes, fish.
1: That up already.
0: Well,
1: have I? No, I haven't.
0: Catch it with your hook.
1: Yes, I have. I've got one. I've got one.
0: Caught it.
1: Oh, yeah.
2: Here it goes.
3: Bazinga.
4: Once again, I shall go and get the fishmonger to prepare

0: it be that the fish and the sea are all unable to sing?
1: Just listen to me, young fellow. What need is there for fish to sing when I can roar and bellow?

0: Represent the ocean.
1: No doubt. Thank you, great fish.
2: There was a police blockade and I had to dodge it. We were watching TV. Sometimes bits went 3D. I got into computers late. This is weird. This is like some code from an imbecile. I can't read that out. That's libelous. Next page. Dreamt I had an epileptic fit in a bathroom. Australian doors. What the hell's that going there? What the hell? What's DTP?
0: Well, imagine what would happen to you on January the 25th, a Saturday night in 1992. Right. Laid into 12 o'clock. Went to Bedford to get some black jeans with Martin. Went to party in Elstow. We picked up Chris Leach at Sainsbury's and then drove to Andrew's. She drove us to the party. We met one of our friends. Chris's next neighbour was there. We got bored, so we decided to drink shots, double vodkas.
3: Bazinga!
0: From then on, everything seemed like a dream. We seemed to be madly spinning. To dizzy, smashed glasses, and generally got effed up. Chris ended up being sick in the hall and later became paralytic. Me and Martin kept running around. I slow danced with Andrea and she kept standing on my feet whilst trying to hold me up. When the party finished, we dragged Chris out. He was shivering and being sick, so I joined him. Then I sat in the car talking to Andrea about life, the universe and everything. Martin was walking around the building talking to me, but I wasn't there. Chris was laying in a load of mud with sick all down his side. Me and Martin dragged him through the fence into the car. I was sick all the way home. I ended up at Martin's house where I was sick on Chris and wiped some of the sick in my hair. I ended up running home. A lot of what happened I can't remember, but I've been told many things. Now, there's a photograph of that night. I was being sick on Chris's head that Rob held up at my wedding.
4: Was it?
0: Yeah. It's disgusting.
4: Of that story?
0: It's really close up my nose. I've got spots down the side of my face. And I'm like a zombie with bits of sick in the corner of my mouth. Woke up with a slight hangover. I wasn't sure if I dreamt about last night, but Hazel told me what happened. That's Martin's mum. She took the photographs. Martin had tried to video, but he couldn't get the camera to work. We picked up Martin's car and had a cup of tea at Andrea's. I wore Martin's jumper because mine had sick on it. Relieved to find that Chris was still alive. A nice day today. Talked about last night. We got home and had a shower. I got home and had a shower because I was single as usual. And had some food. Went back to Martin's and played with his video camera. Using red filters and the end music. Quite a good effect. It was quite a good effect. This is the end with red filters. Very good art students who were. Had some curry there. Watched Teenage Health Freak with Wonder Years. And you've been framed. Got home, had dinner, then a bath. In the dark, listened to the doors. I kept drifting into dreams. Drifting away. Dreamt that Martin and me were on acid.

0: You got anything to say? Can't do this all alone, all of my own. Trying to find a bone on the...
1: Every time I try to tell a story, you just go, oh, what about this bit? And then I just say, oh, well,
0: I don't care,
1: nothing to say.
0: Frankie and Johnny. Shall I read about what I just went to see? Frankie and Johnny.
1: There you go, see?
0: I can't find it. Anyway, I couldn't be bothered to go into college today. Not read that out.
1: just trying to stand against storm with the guys.
0: No, worse. Oh, Jesus. Could I say, well, oh.
1: You ever seen a ghost?
0: Yeah. No. I don't believe in ghosts. It's not covering the point. This is just awful. Anyway, what time is it? Oh, it's 51.
1: You've got ages to go yet. You better keep reading that diary.
0: I can't believe college is boring. Dreamt that I was going to be hung in 2 days and I had to find a way out. I've got some horrible dreams.
1: Yeah.
0: That's a bit weird, isn't it? Phone number's here.
1: Have you?
0: Yeah.
1: Well, let's see what this sounds like.
0: I've got the second names of people that I went to college with. Now I know how to Facebook them. Yeah. Always wonder where they all went. Those guys, those girls, those fun-loving criminals.

0: And I went round Martin's and woke him up. It was 2:45. Martin slept on and off all day. So I went home late that night. We arranged to go to the point with Ian. He went off in a mood after coming about his moaning. In the end, Chris Watt came instead. We had a drink and sat around talking in the bar. After that, we went back to Martin's and watched a Clint Eastwood film called A Few Dollars More. I took Chris home. The night before, we went around the pubs in Wooden. Master and Lord got in trouble at the Fox and Duck. Scott was having a fight with his mate. Tried to walk to Bedford, but a taxi picked us up. Got to a party full of dregs. What does that mean? Andrew was there, she seemed, that's Martin's girlfriend, she seemed pissed, and telling everybody I was funny. And strobe lights were on. Martin tried to get off with Chloe, but she had to go home. Got a taxi home and discovered a roadside flashing light in my pocket. Is that you? Have you ever had poetry?
1: Give us something inspirational to see the show out before we play our final song.
0: Well.
2: Yeah. Yeah. Yeah. Yeah.
0: But, yeah, it's one of those weird things, because I'm shy. Especially like singing. I hate my own voice.
2: Rocky. Yeah. Oh yeah.

0: time for bed, I think.
1: Just getting there.
0: Well, diddly diddly diddly diddly diddly diddly. That's time of night. I feel like I haven't even been here. Oh, God. There's no pleasing any of you lot. Or is there? Have you been pleased? I don't know. I just don't know what happened tonight. I think I've had a nervous breakdown. Billy, you can say goodnight now.
1: Good night, everybody. Good night. Thanks for listening.
0: I weren't in too much trouble.
1: Don't know what that was. 3, 4.

0: Well done, Chazzy.
1: That was all right.
0: Good life you had, mate.
1: Did a good job there.
0: Yeah.
1: Daniel.
0: Thank you. It's all right.
1: And Chaz.
0: Yeah.
1: Thanks for listening tonight. It's been a bit of a different one for us. It's been quite nice. We've been sitting back. I've virtually fallen asleep there listening to that.
0: Yeah, I had a few little micro naps.
1: It was all right. So, thank you for listening. Don't forget to download the Mixcloud stuff or follow it or whatever it is. I don't know.
0: And one thing, is there anything else to say?
1: Nothing.
0: Well, one thing I want to know, I want to say to you guys, that tonight's show has really proved that everyone is a Wally. That's what I have summarised. Oops, a daisy. What am I doing? Can you put this fader up?
1: Yes, it's up.
0: And let's go for it, guys. It's not very loud. Can you make it louder?
1: Nope.
2: Now, Wally was a builder.
0: What is this? So quiet.
1: That's ridiculous. Anyway, thank you very much. We love you, and we'll speak soon. Ta-ta, TTFN. Laters.

0: then once we got on it, we decided, like, all the rest of the geezers on the van were a bit sort of mugs, like, we couldn't really have a laugh. And all the others were just muggy boneheads anyway, like, you know.
1: The Muggy Bonehead Show.
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3: Good old Chaz, man. Yeah. Oh, good old Chaz.
4: Now what?
3: I'm enjoying tonight.
4: It's nice, the script is hard to follow though.
3: Yeah, you did spend a lot of time writing it in your youth.
4: But this script has been in development since 1992.

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Incoming Utoro. 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
1: If you thought it was a drug, now you know you're wrong. You hear it in Future, Zoom, and Spectrum.

0: sounds of Scotty Sub Nation.
1: Charles was right. We're all gonna die here. Charles was right. We're all gonna die. All of us.
2: We're not gonna die.
1: Scotty! Scotty!
2: Is there a way around the bridge?
1: I don't wanna die.
2: Is there a way around the bridge?
1: Scotty!

0: Scotty! We're not gonna die. We're all gonna die. We're not gonna die. We're gonna get out of here. We're not gonna die.
1: I don't wanna die.

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And it goes a little something like this, this, this, this, this, this, this.

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1: Bazinga.
2: I don't know really where to start.
3: We might be Sims.
4: You think we're Sims?
3: You know why I think that.
4: Yeah, aliens told you that
3: aliens
4: we were Sims.
3: Told me that. That nothing outside of you can affect you good or bad unless you decide to let it.
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7: Hey, there's a dude dressed like a superhero out there fighting a bunch of guys. It's fucking awesome!
8: Who are you?
7: I'm Kick-Ass.
9: Hello, everybody. Hello. We're back. The boys are back in town.
10: I want to say to all the dogs out there, woof, woof, woof.
9: Yep.
10: Woof, woof, woof.
9: Oh, I hate cats.
10: You're weird. Do you know what? Only perverts hate cats.
9: Well, if that's what I am, then that's what I am.
10: Yeah.
9: He said, if you're going to create something that is a simulation, then why would you create something worse than, than what's
10: it's
9: existing?
10: It's like a kid sat at home. He could go out and play down the woods. No, I'm going to put on the PlayStation. It doesn't make sense, does it?
9: No, yeah, that's right, yeah. So,
10: heaven's boring.
9: Kind of like the Matrix.
10: Yeah.
9: They're all the brains in the jar.
10: Yeah.
9: It's just this huge warehouse of all these brains in jars that are.
10: Some Black Mirror.
9: This huge kind of. This huge kind of industrial warehouse that's controlled by aliens.
10: I wonder what we look like.
9: Brains in jars.
10: Well, what the jars look like?
9: Jars.
10: What kind of brains are they?
9: Glass with brains in them.
10: Who's feeding the brains?
9: The aliens.
10: Oh, who's feeding the aliens?
9: Whoever's playing my game right now, can you make me rich? Because I'm getting a bit fed up with this. Can you make me only do the things that I want to do in life? Make me a creative. No. I'm already a creative genius.
10: Yeah.
9: Make me a creative genius that makes money from his genius.
10: Yeah, why not? I quite fancy a bit of that. Oi, computer me, I'm thinking
9: this. This is what the secret is. You know when you bring up, you talk about the universe, right? Creator, what I want to do in my life, make me, it's the same brilliant that I am now, only better and richer, please. Thank you.
10: Here's mine. I want to have sex, baby. I want to be a bloody good artist that gets paid, and I can basically have my own studio. I can walk in and out when I want, and then there's loads of people that are gullible, that want, not gullible, clever, that want to buy my work. That's what I want. I can feel it coming in my head.
9: Like
10: and that's not what
9: like
10: is it?
9: You'd like to Phil Collin, that's what you'd like to do.
10: Yeah. Oi, Collin, come over here, I want to touch your bum. Everyone, listen to me. I'm brilliant, buy my paintings, they're bloody good value. £1,000 for each one, sometimes £10,000. Come and get them, get them while they're hot, they're brilliant. If you want a fairy tales that look weird, and I'm the man for you.
9: Daniel's creator, if you're listening. It's what I'm here for, Daniel. I shouldn't be working. I shouldn't be going back and...
10: Yeah, we've both had that. I think we've both had existential crisis of realising what we really want to do in life. We don't want to be working. We want to be pursuing our arts. Like a lot of people out there.
9: We've always known.
10: Billy and Pratt prancing out of your shed.
9: The best way to do it was like a commando roll. I really cool.
10: Wow. And then...
9: So Daniel just looks up and goes...
10: Well, how's it? The Illuminati didn't want what I had to say going out on that night.
9: And within 15 seconds, I had the worst swear word I've ever heard.
10: I went, ooh.
9: Stop it.
10: God, it's the music that matters, not the blooming buses.
9: It's everything. I had a wicked moment out there.
10: Did you?
9: I had a lovely, lovely little moment. All solitary on my own, all on my little lonesome.
10: I bet you did. You're imagining stuff.
9: No, Daniel, I'm not. It's
10: you don't believe in magic.
9: It's not magic. It's true. I'll give you an example.
10: Calm down, Spandau Ballet.
9: Yeah, well, that's special to me. May not be special to you.
10: No, it is actually. You convinced me.
9: Yeah, so there. And then, while I'm out there, I find out that some idiot has painted a picture and he sent it to someone, and it turns out it's in the background with Elon Musk flying a flamethrower.
10: Flying a flamethrower?
9: Flying one, shooting one. Who's Elon Musk again?
10: He is a man that makes machines.
9: Mm-hmm.
10: He makes cars,
9: yep.
10: Spaceships,
9: yeah.
10: Tunnels. Well,
9: Very clever man. Very, very clever man. Very, very rich man.
10: But it is boring.
9: It is interesting to some people, Daniel. And if it's not, I don't care. You're just going to listen. You're going to listen to me talking about it, all right?
10: And then,
9: yep.
10: Ian Lee mentioned it on his show, didn't he?
9: He did.
10: Because I did a Frank Side bottom Ouija board and made that.
9: He did.
10: Is Ian Lee's going to do a seance. He invited me to come along.
9: Ian Lee,
10: yeah.
9: bumming time or what?
10: That is absolutely beautiful.
9: Well, it's not so much beautiful, it's just...
10: Oh, thanks.
9: Subconsciously, I'm going to blow some smoke up my own backside.
10: I've got to really think about it. I really need to start pushing this life I want. And equally with you, I think you need to start pushing this life because we'll be dead soon and then all our creations will be in the vapour of time and no one will know how brilliant we really are. And that's sad. There's a man out there or a woman out there or a dog or a cat or a fish finger that could make something that even if it's one person will love it.
9: excuse me.
10: Don't ever stop.
9: Don't ever stop.
10: Don't stop believing.
9: Don't stop believing.
10: I've got weird ears.
11: You can understand why people do it.
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first was just me and Danny on it. And then once we got on it, we decided, like, all the rest of the geezers on the band were a bit sort of mugs, like, we couldn't really have a laugh at them. And all the others were just muggy boneheads anyway, like.

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0: Bazinga.
1: And here we are back in the room. One, back. Two, three, four.
2: Testing, testing.
1: And good evening. It's Wednesday night. What time is it?
2: 10:14 in the world.
1: Why does anyone care what time it is? Could be any time.
2: If we now. 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
1: the time is now, and you are listening. 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
2: Feel terrified.
1: I love it. I just love it. Basically, last week, we had a little bit of a chat about Elon Musk following Daniel's.
2: People are tweeting Bazinga.
1: Oh, are they? Good.
2: Super on rock.
1: Hashtag Bazinga. Let's have it. So and it just got me into him. So the last week, I've spent just doing extensive research for the show by basically just watching YouTube videos of the man himself. And, well, what can I say? There's a lot to be known about him. And honestly, if you don't know much about him, you know, I'm sure you all know that he owns Tesla, and I'm sure you know he's got visions of going to space and all that. He's just announced with the Chinese guy, I can't remember what his name is. We'll have to look it up. We'll tell you. But anyway, he's this billionaire. I'm sure you know about it. It's all been in the news.
2: He
1: just bought every seat on the spaceship to get up there and explore. He's going to go around the moon. This billionaire who's bought the first commercial
2: flight around the moon. Who would be the first one to try it out?
1: I would. I really would.
2: Stupid.
1: I really would.
2: Crash?
1: I guess I'm saying that like as if I've got this unique point of view, like there ain't millions of people that go, I'd go. But yeah, I mean, you know, the risks, I would well be prepared to take the risks.
2: What are you going
1: to
2: see? Just a rock in the sky?
1: Oh, here we go.
2: Great. See that in the garden.
1: Daniel usually sees things through wondrous eyes, but...
2: I don't want to go to space. It's scary.
1: What if it was like...
2: Well, the aliens are.
1: What if it was all super... possible, as in, like, getting on an aeroplane.
2: I don't like aeroplanes. Then they go even higher. There's meteors and aliens and, like, there's monsters up there trying to bite you.
1: It's like doing a show with a crap Carl Pilkington.
2: Yeah, right. Anyway, why are you so obsessed with him?
1: I just... Everything that I see about him just points to super villain. And he's fascinating. Like, I love him. And he's probably going to kill me and my family, and I love him. That's what is that all about?
2: The thing is, a supervillain, you don't want to be the Joker. This is not my idea, but you don't want to be the Joker because everyone knows he's coming. You want to be Lex Luthor. No one knows Lex Luthor's attacks until it's too late.
1: Well, that's some of the videos I've been watching. That's what it's like. Like, you watch, he does interviews on, like, The Tonight Show or whatever it is. He's on these various shows, and it's kind of all a bit quirky and a bit laughy and jokey. And I just picture Batman sitting at home going, we've got to get that guy. Do you know what I mean? Like, it's like watching a film, a real-life film. You watch him, and he's talking about setting up a company and flying back and having reusable rockets to fly
2: it's
1: to
2: like
1: space
2: he's a man
1: and back.
2: That makes stuff up. But whatever he makes up just actually happens.
1: Yeah.
2: Liar in the pub. Yeah, I could do this, I could do that, and actually, he can.
1: I had a mate that claimed that his dad bought him a jet ski, and we said, how did you get home then? He said, my dad drove it home from Tenerife. It's just like, he's like that one of them. He's like an absolute,
2: But Elon Musk's dad did drive it home from Tenerife.
1: Apparently his wife... that he, or I think it might be his ex-wife now, she met him in a club.
2: She's
1: and he's sitting there just saying, and there's an interview of her, and she's kind of saying how she basically, he was, oh bless him, he's telling me about his space rocket company that he's got. Do you know what I mean? Oh, all right mate, yeah, okay, yeah. She said I was just humouring him, and then
2: how's your day? My day would be like, oh, knackered.
1: What have you been up to?
2: It's about as interesting. I could say, I developed some spaceship that's going to take people on holiday to a really boring place.
1: Or allow me to take over the world, whichever comes first. God.
2: So we both listened to the Joe Rogan podcast, didn't we?
1: Oh, it was amazing. So good.
2: Yeah. And we listened to it a few times.
1: I actually listened to it three times. One was sporadic, and I was kind of not paying enough attention, but he just kept his mannerisms and his calmness and all that just put me, like...
2: There's a tale to tell in that podcast, and we're going to tell that tale to you.
1: Yeah, we're going to try.
2: We're going to deconstruct everything we found out on that, and believe me, some secrets that you would not have seen until we spout it out our mouths.
1: Well, the question is it possible that he's an evil genius? That's what I want to know. I want to know...
2: Because possibilities are possibilities.
1: It's just, like, he's got three companies that are kind of on the go at the moment, and they just all... almost like they kind of web together somehow that you could create this narrative that he's gonna kill everyone on Earth, take about 100,000 people with him to Mars, and you know, recolonize and be like the king of the world.
2: What triggered this initial thought? Like, what was the first bit that said, "Hang on a minute, maybe"?
1: Well, I was just like, I guess I was just watching. I was just obviously saw the Joe Rogan stuff, and that was. He just seemed almost, he just seemed like a mad psychopath, like just a really, you know, really thoughtful.
2: That's
1: space.
2: What you thought when you had the podcast.
1: That was the first time. And then I listened to it the second time, and I was just paying more attention to what he was saying. It was really like...
2: So he, like, drops little hints, doesn't he? Like, little bombs that are subtle and effusive, but actually are profound.
1: Exactly. He was really, just totally fascinating bloke. But then when you start to hear about... When I started listening to about what his actual ideas were, and knowing... I knew about SpaceX. I knew about Tesla. I didn't know about Neuralink. And those
2: What's
1: three...
2: Neuralink?
1: So Neuralink is where he's creating, like, this interface that is going to connect people's brains with computers.
2: What's the point of that? It's just use a tape deck. So, load up Manic Miner.
1: Yeah,
2: much better. My brain on a computer. It'd be stupid.
1: So... I mean... We spoke about having chips in your arm and stuff like that, like the government,
2: not on your shoulder.
1: The government putting chips in you and, like, you know, knowing where you are at all times and it's there. Well, you would be having that extension put into your brain, where you would become instantly intelligent. You'd become instantly kind of like aware of stuff. You'd know things instantly. What is
2: power cable would be annoying.
1: Hey?
2: Power cable will be annoying.
1: Like what? In what
2: power
1: way?
2: Cable. Like, power. And plug yourself into the walls all the time.
1: No. I'm not talking about that yet. I'm just talking about... I don't know what I'm talking about now.
2: You were talking about being chipped.
1: Yeah. So, like, having Google in your brain...
2: Yeah.
1: A lot of people would feel uncomfortable about it. But is the question, if you could

0: Generally speaking, you know, you've got this massive encyclopedia of knowledge in your head. So I'm asking you, would, even though you've got the separate innate object in your hand, or would you have that interfaced into your brain and be it?
1: Yeah.
0: Because you're all you're doing is taking away the link.
1: It's like the sci-fi of the sort of cyborg.
0: And it's virtually unavoidable as it is now, because you have phones in your hand. That everybody, so many people are addicted to.
1: I tell you what, it increased Tourette's, because like if people are trying to like, what was the name of Paul McCartney's frog in the Frog Chorus, and then like starts buffering. Oh no, and they start swearing, wouldn't they?
0: Yeah, but it's
1: all the problems you get with it as well.
0: So it draws up philosophical questions, but when you look at the reality of it, you just have it there. It's literally transferring it to there, so it then becomes part of you. Is it part of you? Is it a separate entity inside your brain? How is it projected?
1: Yeah.
0: It's mad.
1: It's like clothes keep you warm, but they're not part of you, but they're your identity.
0: So imagine if you had nefarious plans and schemes, and you were the head of that company. You're a billionaire.
1: That's the troubles. I mean, that person you'd hope would be good, but in the wrong hands. It's like baddies.
0: Like baddies?
1: It's like a baddie stew of death.
0: Is that what you reckon?
1: Yeah.
2: Attention people, please be seated.

0: I'm just playing, NASA. You know I love you.
1: Well, if you didn't know who Elon Musk was before this rap, consider yourself informed.
2: Well, that explains it quite well.
3: Yeah. You all got it?
2: Yeah. Well, listen, if you're like me, and until last week or until tonight, you hadn't really paid much attention to him, let tonight
3: Pardon me.
2: Take you on a journey. But after that, check him out, because I swear...
3: More than meets the eye.
2: More than meets the eye to that man, and I hope he is the evil villain.
3: Is he a Decepticon or is he a Transformer?
2: Oh, is he a dark side or a bright side?
3: Is he Norman Whiteside or Jeff Hurst?
2: Who knows? So, podcasts, what have you been listening to?
3: Me?
2: Yeah.
3: Well, like the Joe Rogan thing this week and the Meth Mormon and the Meth Head. They've been frying my brain with, like, connecting those two podcasts up together has really made me re-listen to the Joe Rogan podcast, and there's a few things in the Meth Head thing that sort of spells out some truth. We're going to find out later what I'm on about, but nice little beep there.
2: Sorry about that.
3: That was Elon Musk beeping us, saying, come on guys, what are you doing? Why are you trying to make me out to be what you say I am?
2: Come and help me take over the world.
3: Yeah, who wants to take over the world? Now you do what they
2: told you. So
3: you're bothered about this whole thing, are you?
2: Well, I just think that he's got it. I think he's going to take over the world, and I think Armageddon is on its way.
3: Why do you think that, though?
2: And I don't know whether...
3: What proof you got?
2: Well, because of all the companies that he's got lined up. He owns Tesla.
3: Yeah.
2: Right? So he's got this company that where he can essentially control traffic.
3: Robot cars.
2: Which, you know,
3: They're like Transformers that don't transform. They're just transforming the mind.
2: In its own right, that alone...
3: Your brain.
2: ...is not enough.
3: Why not?
2: Well, because I think he's such a genius that he's got the all bases covered. So in the sense that...
3: Nuclear bases,
2: He's been trying to warn everybody about AI for a long, long time.
3: Yeah, so he goes on about that, doesn't he? Like, he pops that in quite a lot on his... Like, it's having fun. Ha, ha, ha, AI. So I feel a bit sad.
2: He obviously sees that artificial intelligence at some point is going to morph into something that we're not going to be able to control. He's been warning people for so long.
3: He seems terrified by his thoughts, doesn't he, about this?
2: Well, I think he's terrified of... outcome. He can see the outcome. He can see the ultimate result is that the sun, at the very least, we're just going to destroy the planet with our emissions and burning fossil fuels and whatever else it is we're doing, and it's unsustainable.
3: Well, just did everything clunkily, so it's boring.
2: So he sees an end to the Earth. Now, does he see it...
3: If he doesn't interact?
2: Does he see it as being a natural end, or does he see it potentially via artificial intelligence? And I think that's his one big fear from his overall cunning plot.
3: So what do you think he's going to do?
2: He's got his electric cars. He can control traffic if he so wants to. Now, why would he want to do that? Well, what if he was to create a spaceship, a reusable spaceship that could take people that were interested in going to live and start a new life on Mars? That is something that he's proposing. So, he then decides that he's going to get all these people out onto Mars, he's going to colonise it, he's going to build a sustainable world on Mars.
3: No, he'll have the plans with the on and off buttons.
2: He's got the ideas. He's got ideas on how to warm the planet. He's got all sorts of kind of just... There's all angles that he has got covered on this.
3: Bloody miserable existence, though, isn't it?
2: Then, when he gets everybody to Mars, I do wonder, and this is a bit of conjecture, but I think it's worth exploring. Is he so concerned about artificial intelligence that potentially it could...
3: Spread to Mars.
2: He could spread to Mars and could somehow stage a war.
3: Get him again.
2: Yeah.
3: Back to square one, wouldn't he?
2: Stage a war back with him from Mars to Earth. In which case, there's only one option.
3: What's his brain company?
2: You've got to destroy Earth. So, he's also...
3: You keep going about, he's got a brain company, he's going to turn into robots.
2: He's got a company called Neuralink who are working on, and he says he's close, and he's got an announcement coming up in like 2 months' time that they are going to create an interface that links the brain to computers to give essentially our brain the access to information that Google brain. With the access to information that we have as it is. But now he's just making the...
3: So we're programming Google Brain, like, with all our Facebooks and stuff, telling it how it works.
2: Well, we're feeding it with information. We're feeding
3: junk food, probably.
2: Potentially, we are feeding the enemy with all of our information.
3: Yeah.
2: So, i.e., if the enemy, the government aside, AI, if he's frightened of AI and all of these machines and things, you know, everything's in
3: psychological patterns.
2: We've got
3: what you react to, how you can be tamed, and how you can be angered. All these things are like programmed in algorithms, aren't they? On social networking sites,
2: we've got a connection line into every single home virtually. You know, we've got a way of getting in and out of the home. So any information that you have within your house, when your phone, computers, whatever it is.
3: So it could take all the information. There's so much information. This thing, if they could build something that could process all that and then think for itself.
2: Well, yeah.
3: We've got the input. We just haven't got the output yet, have we?
2: And so I wonder whether he sees that, because bearing in mind there's 7.2 billion, however billion, many billion of those people use the internet and help to feed this system with their information,
3: yeah,
2: then the stronger that becomes. Whereas
3: If I was Elon,
2: I would look at trying to knock the Earth. And he's capable of it. He's obviously with this technology with
3: interwebs,
2: Neuralink. It poses all sorts of philosophical questions, like, would you do it? Would you do it?
3: Would I do what?
2: Would you give yourself? Or would you break down? Or would you essentially just cut the link between the phone in your hand and your brain?
3: So you're controlled by your brain phone. You're driven around by
2: your personality, and your
3: to live on a desert.
2: Your actual traits as a human being would still be
3: like
2: there.
3: Egypt all over again. But you in the old books where they thought they're all slaves. Hey, am I right, guys?
2: I don't think we would be slaves. We might not be slaves.
3: On Mars?
2: I suppose.
3: Do what you told me.
2: Well, of course, he's in the position where he can program your brain to think whatever he wants you to think.
3: Why
2: wouldn't you do that? Why would you, if you're going to give people that super genius intelligence, why would you give them more than they need to have? You give them just enough, wouldn't you? If you were the Overlord.
3: Do we say about the Joker and the Lex Luthor?
2: Yeah, that's
3: true. Truth, eh, guys?
2: Well, Lex Luthor was like a businessman, and that's the thing. You watch him on these shows, and there he is.
3: Lex Luthor game shows where he's doing prizes. Can you guess the prize of this car? Lex Luthor's the star. That one. Or yeah. Superman.
2: That one. Just, I don't know. I just imagine the baddie sitting home watching it and going,
3: blimey.
2: Batman. He's got to go Batman, whoever. Whoever.
3: The baddie, didn't you?
2: No. Watching Elon Musk on TV and going,
3: he ticks all them boxes
2: as he's making everyone laugh, and he's not really that charismatic either.
3: But
2: he has got a sense of humour, and it works. I like that.
3: There's something about him that's interesting, isn't it?
2: But so, you know, he's going to take over the world with his super villainous methods.
3: So he's going to basically take his mates to Mars, blow up the Earth, stop the AI, and we're all doomed.

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It's in the soul to feel such things, but weak to watch without speaking. Oh, what mercy sadness brings, if God be willing. There is a train that's heading straight to heaven's gate, to heaven's gate. And on the way, child and man and woman wait, watch and wait.

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0: Huh. 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
1: God. 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This, we broke the Matrix, the Mandela Effect. You thought you had a show that said other words? No, it's this show. This is what really happened. The time shifted. Elon Musk made that beepy noise. We are in a simulation. Am I right, guys? Woo! Say bazinga, guys! Out there. 1, 2, 3, bazinga!
0: Right.
1: Play that music. Go on.
0: Okay, I'm going to. Don't talk over it.
1: I'm not. I've got to talk over a bit of it.
0: So, the way I see it is he's going to... let's take it from the beginning. He was a small kid. He had a genius mind. I mean, it's the perfect superhero story or supervillain story. He was bullied as a kid. He had a genius mind. He started excelling at a really, really early age. All of that stuff. And he was viciously bullied as a kid because of how clever he was.
1: Now that feels...
0: Then, as he's gone through business, he's been mocked way out of proportion to anybody else, really, in that sense.
1: No, that feels,
0: you know, too. if you look at what Steve Jobs has achieved in his life compared to what Elon Musk has achieved, there's the level of innovation that's come from Apple compared to what has come from Elon Musk. I actually think it's Steve Jobs on acid.
1: Yeah, and Steve Jobs. Bill Gates on acid. So it's double acid. He's got. Imagine like he's like Steve.
0: However,
1: Jobs,
0: I do think.
1: Going, the floor's moving.
0: I do think that he's more tortured than Steve Jobs was.
1: Yeah,
0: and that's the important
1: Steve
0: thing.
1: Jobs didn't care.
0: And that's the thing that causes the grit that makes him want to take over the world, or not even necessarily take over the world.
1: Blow it up.
0: Blow it up, and leave it for dead. Get rid of AI.
1: That's madness.
0: So,
1: explain the step by step. He's got to start somewhere. So what? He's obviously going to use other technology that he doesn't necessarily own to fulfil this as well, isn't he?
0: Well, he's got a technology that he can control that's on Earth still. So he would, even if he left, he would still have a level of control. And even if he left and didn't blow the planet up, potentially he still has that level of control somehow.
1: What made you think he could blow the planet up, though?
0: Well, if artificial intelligence...
1: No, but what... What facilities would he have to blow the planet up?
0: Well, he's already spoken about warming Mars to make it habitable by dropping nuclear weapons on the poles. So, based on that...
1: A bit racist.
0: Well, that's what you... on the poles of Mars.
1: Oh, right.
0: The North and South Pole. So what have they ever done?
1: Jesus, that didn't come out in the newspapers. No, he's not racist, but I misheard him.
0: So...
1: In an alternate reality, what you said was right, and he was a racist.
0: Yeah.
1: God, don't go in that reality, guys.
0: No, don't. But so he's going to do. He's going to warm it naturally like that.
1: So there is
0: a potential that the government are going to let him leave Earth holding nuclear weapons.
1: Yeah, yeah.
0: In which case,
1: I need nuclear weapons to blow get Mars working.
0: And this is where I use my brilliant physicist mind.
1: All right.
0: Was that as he's up into orbit, he drops one nuke, and the Earth's spinning so fast at that height,
1: it blows the whole planet
0: up. Drops another one, because by the time it drops, it spun around and he's got the rest. So you can just keep like timing
1: it.
0: Yes! Oh my god!
1: Simulation theory.
0: He created a Space Invaders type game where
1: blows stuff up.
0: Oh my god!
1: Using gravity, probably.
0: He's the new Jesus, but is he evil genius, or is he?
1: Or is he old Jesus?
0: Is he old Jesus?
1: Come back in simulation.
0: Or is he sci-fi Jesus?
1: Or is he Crazy Colin from down the road? Or is he clever?
0: Who knows?
1: What's going on there? I mean, what we're saying is a possibility of the things he has in his fingertips, but, you know, those fingertips, maybe those fingertips are attached to a different type of brain. We ain't quite sussed him out yet. Maybe something else might happen. I mean, he's got all the things. He's building tunnels, underground bases. That's what evil geniuses do. He's controlling cars. Oh, I want to go to the cinema. No, you're going down to the prison, mate. Take you away and lock you up. He's got spaceships.
0: Well, reusable rockets, by the way. Have you seen those boosters land?
1: Oh, have I seen those boosters land? You talking to the Mr. Boosterland man.
0: Have you?
1: Yeah. It's like they're around the film.
0: Have you seen the synchronistic landing of the boosters?
1: Yes. It's beautiful.
0: Right, he's lying.
1: It almost looks fake.
0: So basically...
1: I did, I watched it live.
0: Oh, right, there you go. Okay, so yeah, he's re-landed.
1: And I saw the strings.
0: Re-landed the boosters for his rockets. Imagine in sync, at the same time.
1: No, he was on a platform, not in sync.
0: Exactly the same time.
1: Exactly. It was almost as if it was computer graphics. in a simulation.
0: Or
1: sign it to happen. Like I was saying, Elon Musk, I'm going to make this.
0: What is it about something in Elon Musk's heart that makes him want to be so potentially murderous and evil?
1: Because all his lies come true. Like, I'm going to build a spaceship. I'm going to put tunnels underground. He does it. It happens. Like, not only one person tells those great lies and actually comes true. Is he controlling the universe with his magical spells of the mouth? I don't know. Or is he just clever?
0: More than the mouth, it's that brain, and it's the vision that he's got. He might be hedging his bets. He might be trying to
1: go out of Bette Midler and try to go out of Betty Boo.
0: Does he want world domination or Mars domination?
1: Or just get away from all those people that made his life rubbish and get away from the screaming torment of his brain. Maybe like the brain said, the only way this voice will stop if you go
0: Mars. Which that part of it is the backbone of all supervillain stories. They've got that story in them where they've had this really tragic past that turned them into the evil recluse that they became, that just became, you know what I mean? It's got all the hallmarks of that because he's had that experience. Mm-hmm. And that's why it looks so...
1: But can we really know what those hallmarks are? It could be someone's hand. It could be a chair that scraped down the hallway. Hallmarks, they're a mystery. Just wash them off.
0: I feel like I've watched an entire film, even though I've only watched like clips and stuff, and I've got kind of basic knowledge, read a little bit on Wikipedia, just little things that have created this narrative and this end, beginning to end. And based on that,
1: if only there was a simulation version of you that was clever and could put these points across perfectly with music behind it and other people talking.
0: Well,
1: I doubt that could happen unless Elon Musk unbeeps us and sticks us in a simulation program. God, if only you could speak properly.
0: Well, we're going to see Redemption Day soon, I think, and I think he sees it.
1: I hope I don't try and do a poem later. That'd be awful. Imagine that, if I did a poem, it's really terrible, and the simulation created it because I just said it now. That's a disaster.
0: Oh, God. Yeah, maybe you'll say it again.
1: I probably won't read anything out that'd be embarrassing
0: to you and hilarious to everybody else.
1: It won't be hilarious.
0: It's only one. That's the problem. That's where you're selfish, because it's only embarrassing to one person. Everybody else thinks it's brilliant. And at your ego about not wanting to be embarrassed is stopping everybody from laughing at you.
1: Nothing can affect me, good or bad, unless I choose to let it. Is that what she said at the start? Old Jessa? Jessa Reed.
0: I don't know.
1: You know, the podcast lady. Telling me about reality, changing my mind. I've switched the way I think. Thanks to Mr. Elon Musk and Jessa Reed and her friend that talks with her, who coaxed these things out of her. It's really good.
0: Yes. So is that basically how that works?
1: What?
0: That podcast.
1: What?
0: Is like, obviously
1: no, they're
0: both...
1: turns.
0: Right.
1: They've both got like, one of them's vulnerable each week kind of thing. So they put probe. I liked it. It's like got down a bit with the soul of a couple of people, and that's good. Unlike Elon Musk, where you don't get to his soul, you get to his intellect and you get to his fears. I think his soul's buried down deep and it's quiet and he daren't speak.
0: It's the soft tone that he's got, the soft, you know,
1: yeah.
0: and the little
1: giggle
0: and the thoughtfulness, and there was, I detecting a smirk when he's saying that I tried to warn people.
1: I tried to tell you. I am the AI.
0: And that was part of it. When I was listening to that, it was like...
1: Could he be the AI?
0: He could be.
1: Could they have built a robot that is like...
0: Do you know what I don't like about that, though? Unless you're talking about simulations, is I don't want anybody to have created him. I want him to just be a natural bolt or lightning.
1: Nice person that made it through the womb, out of the vaginal cavity, into the world, got educated and taught and saw things around him and decided that he could apply himself to make magic in this universe just built from sperm and eggs, not robots or Illuminatis. And that'd be great. Just a person did it.
0: But what if... What if... I could remember what I was going to say.
1: Exactly. He's paused your brain.
0: Do you think?
1: Let's try and get you to talk properly now. Simulation theory, kick in!
2: Elon Musk is a powerful dude. Like, super villain level powerful. He's almost certainly humanity's greatest human resource. But if he wanted to, Elon Musk has the money, power, and influence to single-handedly bring humanity to its knees.
3: I have one simple request. And that is to have sharks with frickin' laser beams attached to their heads.
2: Okay, you've got your finger in so many different advanced technologies. As I said, SpaceX, Tesla. Are you sincerely trying to save the world?
4: Well, in my book, you either do it right or you get eliminated.
5: What happened to Elon Musk?
6: Elon Musk.
7: Elon Musk.
8: Elon Musk.
9: Elon Musk.
2: That seems a little bit like either superhero or supervillain.
3: Oh, hell, let's just do what we always do. Hijack some nuclear weapons and hold the world hostage.
2: Now, another thing that you are talking about is you sincerely think that we should go to Mars. Like,
10: yeah.
3: Right.
2: Why do we want to go to Mars? It's uninhabitable.
10: It's very inhospitable. That's true.
2: It is.
10: Eventually, you can transform Mars into an Earth-like planet.
2: How would you do that?
11: You can't handle the truth!
10: You'd warm it up.
3: Very well. Where do I begin?
10: It's the fast way and the slow way.
2: Okay. Give me the fast way.
10: The fast way is drop thermonuclear weapons over the poles.
4: And I thought, my God, the genius of that. The genius.
2: You're a supervillain. That's what a supervillain does.
10: Yeah.
3: You had your chance, okay?
5: No one is laughing at you, Elon. No one is laughing. We are not laughing at you. Yeah, no, because guys, I've seen movies. Every time the supervillain shows up to destroy the world, the first thing he says is, "They all laughed at me. Well, who's laughing now?" We are not laughing. So Elon Musk, please don't destroy the world.
4: Horror has a face. And you must make a friend of horror.
12: When I watch you doing all these things, I'm like, how does this motherfucker have all this time and all this energy and all these ideas, and then people just let him do these things?
13: Because I'm an alien.
0: So Elon Musk, the super intelligent, super wealthy, and super powerful individual, could well be our very own real life, bona fide supervillain. How so? He's rich, he was severely bullied as a kid, he is, some might say, disproportionately mocked by his peers, his rivals, members of the establishment, the media, and of course, thousands of trolls lurking in that muddy cesspit we call social media. So you're stinking rich, you're clever, and more importantly, nobody believes in you. So what do? Do you skulk off up to your ivory tower, crying into your glass of 25 grand a bottle single malt whiskey, wallowing in self-pity, pathetically whimpering on your snow leopard rug? Or do you plot your revenge on these inferior mortals that so brutally attack your delicate but fierce ego? Do you use your soft, unassuming, inoffensive mannerisms to trick and entice these gullible fools into believing that you're a force for good? I know what I'd do. So let's look at the facts. He owns a company that builds energy-efficient vehicles that have the potential to save the Earth from certain destruction by reducing the need for burning fossil fuels. Smart automotive technology that can be summoned to your front door via a remote app on your phone. There are close to 250,000 Teslas on the roads as we speak, a number that is forever increasing. Guess what? If you can tap in a secret code that can make your car dance to Vivaldi, then just imagine what Musk can do from his supervillain lair. Just saying. He also owns a company that builds space rockets. Reusable space rockets. The man is a real-life Dr. Evil. Except he's not funny. Not even unintentionally funny. He has that unnerving calmness of a psychopathic kidnapper who has just removed one of your digits with a pair of side cutters and hands you a hanky as you appear to have spilt some blood on the floor. He can literally develop, build, and drop apocalyptic weaponry capable of ending life on Earth as we know it, as he saunters off into orbit, chuckling in that way that only supervillains can get away with. He's telling everybody that he can make space travel, or more to the point, Mars immigration, affordable to the masses for the price of a mid-range house in America. You too can start a new life on Mars. So regular folk, or as I like to call them, worker bees, can join Musk on Mars so that whilst under his control, you build his new colony. Nah. Way too far-fetched. Even if he gets 1,000 gullible space tourists up to Mars, they'll realise what he's done and they'll revolt. They'll overthrow him, force him to hand over all his passwords and secret codes and then send him off up into outer space to float into the infinite abyss. Wrong. His third company, and possibly the scariest of them all, is Neuralink, a company that he claims is creating an interface that will connect computers to human brains. You know how you're in a pub and you're talking about the Beatles and you can't for the life of you remember the name of the French horn soloist on Penny Lane? You and your mates are racking your mortal minds to no avail. Leave it to me, lads, I'll Google it. Instant answer. Well, imagine if your brain was Google. Imagine if the internet was uploaded into that usually empty lump of offal in between your ears. Well, that's what he's doing. But wait, we'd be geniuses. Why would Musk be any cleverer? When your Google search engine has more restrictions than a North Korean primary school, and old Kim Jong Musk is the one pulling the strings, you'll be worshipping your supreme Martian overlord quicker than you can say government-approved haircut. And that, ladies and gentlemen, is why I think Elon Musk is the greatest supervillain Earth has ever known.
6: The percentage of intelligence that is not human is increasing. It's going to be very tempting to use AI as a weapon. It will cause death. One thing is for sure, we will not control it. I try to convince people to slow down.

you do what they told ya. Now you do what they told ya. Now you do what they told ya. Now you do what they told ya.

do what they told you. Now you do what they told you. Now you do what they told you. Now you do what they told you.

0: What the hell is going on?
1: Get hold of that. So, Elon Musk is a that's what he is.
0: Yeah.
1: Well, that shouldn't be planned again. So anyway, go on.
0: Well, this is the thing. We've listened to these two podcasts, and there's a bit in where he talks about like feeling sad, isn't there?
1: What bit?
0: In the Joe Rogan podcast, he brings up that he wouldn't like to be in my brain.
1: Yeah.
0: Kind of, there's a sadness in how he says it.
1: There is, yeah. There is. Well, that's again, I think that's what like that trajectory comes from, is it comes from an element of being like attacked throughout your life, because he was, you know, obviously bullied, and then throughout his career.
0: Because that reminds me of Tesla, the real Tesla. He had a similar thing, you know. He was treated terribly, and he was a man that was constantly downloading ideas, and his brain was like a menace to him.
1: Yeah.
0: And originally I thought he created the Tesla name because of like how genius he was, but I think there's a connection with actually the
1: tortured soul.
0: Tortured soul in his head. Yeah.
1: Yeah. Yeah, no, I agree with that. Because they're both fascinating people, aren't they?
0: Yeah.
1: I think probably Tesla was perhaps a little bit more mad in that he married a pigeon.
0: Less chance for him to get his ideas out to the public. Elon Musk, you know, he can tell the media now everything he's doing, where Tesla didn't have that. He was kept in a cage, wasn't he?
1: Yeah, and also and from this, and it's exactly the same scenario in the sense that the industry are against the idea of going full on electric at this stage because they've still got so much money invested in the current system. So, and back then with Tesla, when he had his ideas of giving people essentially free electricity, and then it became monetized by
0: creating a future. Really, that's what he was really trying to do: creating the next phase of humanity.
1: Exactly that
0: power.
1: Yeah,
0: and now using the next phase of humanity could be space travel, galactic travel. You know, who knows?
1: Who knows?
0: So these two podcasts merge because, like, he talks about simulation and how it could be in a simulation, and she talks about a similar thing, a simulation, but it's more biological. That rather than we're in a computer game, this is the soul. The soul is in a virtual reality computer game where you have picked the level of the game and you have to go through it, and you're there to learn stuff. And it's a similar essence to if a simulation was correct, that there'd be rules and there'd be ways to manipulate, because if it's all self-generating sort of graphics, it's the same as a self-generating mind, that thoughts can actually become the world. So when she talks about it, she's saying that how we think creates the future. Collectively, our worries, if we're scared the world is going to go into war, then the Matrix would send the world to war. If the collective consciousness that this is a great place, that would flourish in reality. So there's this weird crossover between like his simulation theory and that I think he's been downloaded lots of stuff and he's haunted like Tesla, and I think he's connected maybe to the simulation in ways that Tesla probably was, because he's downloading from the computer, from the Matrix, or he's downloading the future, he's downloading ideas. He might not necessarily know where they come from, because Tesla never knew where they came from. Tesla couldn't understand why they just appeared in his head, and he knew how to do it. So maybe there's a simulation between what's going on in his head. Does he know there's a simulation? Has his brain racked him so much that he's come to the conclusion that it is a simulation because of the way his brain downloads stuff? And is he trying to warn us that there's something fake going on?
1: Potentially. It's the simulation theory is something that he believes in, or, you know.
0: Yeah,
1: he's openly spoken about it quite a lot, and I've said to you before, I've said to you in the past about brains being in a jar, and this link between what he's talking about doing is putting a computer in a brain. Now, if your brain
0: he's also projecting the future, isn't he? Like the stuff comes out of his mouth. If it was a simulation, or an organic simulation, where the thoughts could produce the future, maybe he's in a way a voice to send the future in the right direction.
1: Maybe. Sounds a bit crackpot to me, though, to be honest. What I like about this story,
0: I'm going on the theory that he's on about simulation.
1: It's
0: real. That's what I'm going about, not about the everyday life where it's just life.
1: Yeah,
0: what about his theory, if that how do you, would the simulation isn't just going to be a simple explanation of, oh, it's a computer.
1: It's worse.
0: It's going to be complex.

0: What's really interesting about the simulation theory is that that's a theory that is really old, beyond us knowing about what a simulation would be like, how you would implement some sort of computer and brain. Like computers didn't exist when this was being thrown about in, like, you know.
1: Simulation would have to have rules to create what's happening next. So there'd be gears.
0: Well, this has, hasn't it?
1: Yeah, gears within the simulation. So maybe the thoughts, which is our computer, are programming that artificial intelligence always.
0: Yeah.
1: And what we program that computer with, that artificial intelligence, is what we how we see the world, how we see the future. If we're always projecting the future, it gathers all the data of everyone's future projections. It says, well, they were making this because everyone's agreed on this.
0: Yeah.
1: That would be how the simulation would work in order to keep producing the new game,
0: yeah,
1: the new version of reality that you're in.
0: So he's the conduit.
1: So maybe his brain has been so overactive that he cannot believe it's anything but that.
0: Hmm.
1: Because he's different than most of us.
0: Well, he's way different, yeah. And you pick that up. You definitely pick that up on the podcast.
1: And there's a sadness in it. And it's possible that there's something else going on with Elon Musk, that if his brain is shown like the apocalypse constantly, and he feels that he needs to change things to stop the apocalypse, if he's haunted by the destruction of humanity, maybe he's not trying to blow the world up. Maybe there's something else going on there. Maybe he comes across as he does because he's... A, he got beaten up as a kid, and that's a trauma, and that might be how he projects the world in the future. But also downloading, like, these scary scenarios in his brain all the time, because he talks about it, I think, that it's not nice being in his head. It's
0: you wouldn't want to be me.
1: You wouldn't want to be me. And that is... A lot of people would aspire. You look at Instagram, a lot of people want to be like him. They look up to him, and he's like a benchmark of real achievement in people's minds.
0: Yeah,
1: and he doesn't want to be himself. A lot of people want to be him. If only they knew. If only they knew what it's like to be Elon Musk. So maybe there is,
0: well,
1: something in there that's different, that we're not quite seeing it yet. We're not putting all the bits together to construct what Elon Musk actually might be. I mean, he's got the technology. He's got... what we're scared of is the fact that he's doing stuff that we know we need to happen, but if the wrong person's in control of that, that's scary. What we don't know is what kind of control he's got.
0: Yeah, that's right. And I think with the opposite of you know, it can also... that you can shine a light in the opposite direction, that actually his intentions are good. I mean, even on the theory, on the theory that if he was to go to the moon and he was so concerned about the overpopulation and the fact that it's pretty much non-sustainable in the way that we're living at the moment, and that also beyond that, that there's so because he can kind of essentially create an interface with a computer, then what's to say that can't be reversed?
1: Yeah,
0: in the sense that you can then actually become the computer, and then your biological body doesn't need to be there anymore. So if he has the vision that if I can emigrate to space, to Mars, if I can create this interface and I can reverse it in that sense and become essentially a brain that as its own form of artificial intelligence, if his intentions are good with regards to artificial intelligence, then I think potentially it could be actually work in a good way. So, sorry, the final point is that at the moment there's 7.2 billion people in the world. If he... it only seems feasible that he's going to be able to take a very, very limited amount of people. He's not going to take, obviously, 7.2. And he's petrified of artificial intelligence on this planet, and that we're not looking after it well enough, and that we're not putting the regulations in, and that we're not keeping an eye on it. Because if it does somehow find a way of not logging itself off, re-energizing itself, yeah, creating these things... we've got 3D printers now that are connected with electricity. Yeah. They can create their own world in one way or another. Robots in car factories. That, you know, it is all a bit sci-fi.
1: Technological fungus.
0: The point is, and what has he done? He's built a car that he essentially could control from wherever.
1: But the saving grace about him is that he put in features that are fun. Like, that way of thinking, like they put that the car can dance if you type in a special code.
0: Right, yeah.
1: That says to me someone that's
0: having
1: beyond
0: fun.
1: Beyond necessarily the money.
0: Yeah.
1: They want this to be enjoyable. And the first time I sat in a Tesla, we know much about his company, or I didn't even know much about him, but I knew about Tesla, the old designer man, inventor man. I was saying it, and I love Volvos. You know, I love Volvos. I think they're built like a glove around you. The car is giving to you. It's really comfortable, and all the features in it are just nice. And it felt like a Volvo.
0: Yeah,
1: it had that same kind of feeling, but there was space attached to it. There was like it's like the two worlds of this reliable car and this Ferrari, spaceship Ferrari. And there was a nice vibe about it. It looked like he designed it because he wanted you to enjoy it.
0: Yeah,
1: and that's something. That's not. Not a lot of people that are making a lot of money have that philosophy.
0: Yeah. No, that's right. He does seem to have the potential to be the person that the actual wizard that the world needs. And I was kind of jokingly thinking about Jesus the other day, like
1: jokingly thinking of Jesus
0: that if ever there was this was my theory. So let's check this out, right? So. He's kind of appeared out of nowhere and just become this supposed savior of the earth. And Jesus
1: gets jealous,
0: kind of offers the potential for life after death.
1: Yeah,
0: Elon Musk is potentially creating a possibility.
1: How will he be remembered?
0: To create life after death, and essentially the human race taking on a new form, but having the capabilities to populate the galaxy and actually go beyond where we are now. And what his theory, and bearing in mind, what his theory is that level of artificial intelligence, if it worked in the way that he could somehow program it to work, and he's a good man, you would literally create this new wonderful utopia. That would be the reset button.
1: Well, do you want to play my audio?
0: Can do. I need to find it.
1: Thanks.
0: Hang on a minute.
1: Going on about blimmin'.
0: Well,
1: Musketeers.
0: He's I like him, didn't you? Where is Daniel's bit of audio? It is.
1: It's a disaster.
0: Where is it?
1: I don't know. There we go. Trousers.
0: Elon Jest 2.
1: Yeah.
0: Here we go. Let's go. All right, we're going to play this for you. Maybe he's not so bad after all.
2: Now I have all these video game analogies I can use. So every time you come down here, you get a new self, a new physical body, and the physical body has its own artificial intelligence. And that artificial intelligence is what would be called like the ego. It's its own mind. It controls your body, but it also is how you play the game. You had to feel that pain in order to wake up.
3: So what is life for you? Is it a dream? Is it is life real? A dream? Is it a million D? What is life for Elon Musk?
4: I find as I get older, I find that question to be maybe more and more confusing or troubling or uncertain. I think particularly when you see the advancement of something like video games. You know, like say 40 years ago, you had video games. The most advanced video game would be like Pong, where you had like two rectangles and a dot. You know, like batting it back and forth.
3: I played it.
4: Oh yeah, like me too. Exactly.
3: That's old.
4: Exactly. It sort of dates you a little bit, but yeah, we both played the same game, and that was like wow, that was a pretty fun game at the time. But now you can see a video game that's photorealistic, almost photorealistic, and millions of people playing simultaneously, and you see where things are going with virtual reality, and augmented reality, and if you extrapolate that out into the future with any rate of progress at all, like even 0.1% or something like that a year, then eventually those games will be indistinguishable from reality. They'll be so realistic, you will not be able to tell the difference between that game and the reality as we know it. And then it seems like, well, how do we know that that didn't happen in the past and that we're not in one of those games ourselves?
2: All of the creators on Earth, all the humans that are creating this reality, they create reality with their minds, but what is known as reptilians are a parasitic species, race of beings, and they cannot create reality here with their thoughts. Like, their thoughts are not creative. They're not gods. So they have to trick people that are actually gods into creating the reality for them.
5: The parasites.
2: The parasites, yeah.
5: Words are important. The words we use are important. Go on.
2: So what they do is they are all the ones in power, mm-hmm. and they subtly get humans to complain about their power and reinforce this belief in their power. So that people are always bitching about the 1%. 1% are the reptilians, and the 1% are only the 1%. But when you are bitching about the 1% just keeps getting richer and we're poor and everything's great for them and everything's horrible for us, is just imagine that you are magic and you are God and you're on a planet. Like, God, that would be a great movie plot, that you just have a planet full of gods creating reality, but as long as you don't let them know that they are creating the reality, you use their minds, use them as a host to create bomb-ass realities for you. It's brilliant. So that's where the mind
5: are you
2: control.
5: Talking about the Matrix?
2: The Matrix is about them being batteries.
5: Yeah, they're being batteries, but they also were creating this reality. Like Neo could make, when Neo opened up his mind, he could change, you know, he could bend the spoon because there is no spoon, right?
2: Like, right.
5: That those parasites could live off of him. They were using him as a battery or whatever, rather than creating.

because they are very manipulative and they rely on mind control. I know people that are enlightened that don't feel like they come from the same tribe, if you will. Like, they don't feel like, I like the cut from the same energetic cloth. They have like a different brand of magic. Like, they have a different, like, they're operating on a different, like, set of rules. A sensation that there's an enemy that we're fighting against, but I think there's a huge possibility that the enemy is just an extension of ourselves with this false dichotomy to play. I am a firm believer in stop reinforcing the power of people that you don't like to be more powerful than you. I am absolutely a fan of that. If you do not like the government, I am all for standing up to that and changing it. I just don't think that the way to do that is to echo that they are very powerful. And that's just kind of my philosophy on everything in life. It's, I would like to pull you down off of that throne, not talk about how powerful your throne is. So I don't like to talk about how rich the rich are. I think it makes them more rich because I do believe that we create reality with our thoughts. So I don't

against us, but they're not. They're not. They're losing power. And a lot of these crazy things that are happening right now are because these systems are crumbling right in front of us.

mentality I've learned, that I'll decide I want to experience something, and then the old thing falls apart. And while the old thing is falling apart, I will freak out because I have forgotten about the new thing that I wanted because I'm now so distracted by this thing I knew. And we have wanted things to be different for so long, and they're changing, but the old thing is falling apart, and it looks

day-to-day craziness, and you don't time travel and don't predict a civil war breaking out or whatever, like, they're losing their power, they're trying to exert their power, and this generation has the ability to burn the whole thing to the ground with their minds, and they're doing it. Let it all burn down. We get to decide whatever we want this life to be, and it's going to be awesome. Like, you are already turning the world into something amazing.

0: and living that out, but this old system has to die first, and it's dying. That's all it looks like to me, is it's dying.
1: The percentage of intelligence that is not human is increasing, and eventually we will represent a very small percentage of intelligence. I try to convince people to slow down AI, to regulate AI. This was futile. I tried for years. Usually it'll be something, some new technology. It will cause damage or death. There will be an outcry. There will be an investigation. Years will pass. There will be some sort of insight committee. There will be rulemaking. Then there will be oversight, eventually regulations. This all takes many years. This is the normal course of things. This time frame is not relevant to AI. You can't take 10 years from the point at which it's dangerous. It's too late. But one thing is for sure, we will not control it. Your phone is already an extension of you. You're already a cyborg. Most people don't realize they are already a cyborg. That phone is an extension.

version of yourself. It's just that the data rate, the rate at which, or the communication rate between you and the cybernetic extension of yourself that is your phone and computer, is slow. It's very slow. And that is like a tiny straw of information flow between your biological self and your digital self. You will be, at some point, indistinguishable from reality. If you assume any rate of improvement at all, then games will be indistinguishable from reality. Or civilization will end. One of those two things will occur. The universe as we know it will dissipate into a fine mist of cold nothingness eventually. In the future, we'll pay for it. It's just not paid for now. I don't think you'd necessarily want to be me. It's very hard to turn it off. It's like a never-ending explosion. I think when I was, I don't know, 5 or 6 or something, I thought I was insane. It was just strange. It was like, I'm strange. How many things can you buy that you really love, that really give you joy? So rare, so rare. I wish there were more things. That's what we try to do. Just make things that somebody loves. Like, what are the set of things that can be done to make the future better? Like, you know, like, so I think that a future where we are a spacefaring civilization and out there among the stars, this is very exciting. This makes me look forward to the future. This makes me want that future. You know, there are things, there need to be things that make you look forward to waking up in the morning. You wake up in the morning, you look forward to the day, look forward to the future. In a future where we are a spacefaring civilization and out there among the stars, I think that's very exciting. That is a thing we want. Whereas if you knew we would not be a spacefaring civilization but forever confined to Earth, this would not be a good future. That would be very sad, I think. If there are two futures, and one future is we're out there among the stars, and the things we read about and see in science fiction movies, the good ones, are true, and we have these starships, and we're going to see what other planets are like, and we're a multi-planet species, and the scope and scale of consciousness is expanded across many civilizations and many planets and many star systems, this is a great future. This is a wonderful thing to me, and that's what we should strive for. Wouldn't hurt to have more love in the world. I think people should be nicer to each other. Give more credit to others, and don't assume that they're mean until you know they're actually mean. You know, just, it's easy to demonize people. You're usually wrong about it. People are nicer than you think. Give people more credit.

0: Blimey.
1: And that, ladies and gentlemen, is the other side of Elon Musk.
0: The backside.
1: So, he's a genius.
2: So Musk is a complicated thing, isn't he? He's sort of got all these things that are going to take us into the future. Thing we know inside us that we need to do. We need to go into space. We need to find the other planets. We don't want AI to be unleashed on the Earth and then take its toll throughout the whole universe, destroying life wherever it can go. Maybe Elon Musk has got a point about AI. Maybe it is something we need to recheck. Maybe it could destroy us all. Or maybe we could be going into a new world, a new future, a new place where we could all see things differently and live differently and have a better world. Could Elon Musk be man hardening these things? Could he be the next key change in the evolution of mankind? Could his big projects, his big ideas be something that we should embrace? We should encourage these people to do the things that they feel they can do and give the world. Because they're rare. There aren't many people in the world like this. So I think we should give it a try. Keep a watch on him. Don't be suspicious. Be interested.

0: now we believe he's a goodie. And now we believe he's a goodie. And now we believe he's a goodie. And now we believe he's a goodie.
1: Yeah.
0: But
1: yeah.
0: But he has to kill people in order to do.
2: No, he don't.
0: Well, of course he does.
2: He just make machines that make this world we're living on better. And then just some people live on Mars, some people live here. Why have you got to be doom and gloom?
0: Maybe he's going to
2: like to solve stuff.
0: Well, no. What I'm trying to say is maybe he's not going to. Maybe he's not
2: get some secretaries to write the ideas.
0: He might well not destroy the Earth, but I think his fear of artificial intelligence is so great.
2: Maybe just work out a machine, stop it.
0: Okay, so yeah, if he colonises Mars, then maybe he doesn't need to worry about Earth. He's just kind of moved his own little colonisation to Mars to start a
2: it's
0: new.
2: It's not a good premise though, country. Like discover the universe, but every time you leave one place, you blow it up.
0: Okay, so let's say he's not going to blow it up then. But he's. I'll tell you what he is then. He is the crazy person that says the sky's falling, you need to get out of here, and he gets out of there and everybody thinks he's stupid, and then they all die as a result of it. So maybe that's what it is.
2: To him. If there's a problem in this world,
0: you won't fly to Mars? Or
2: yeah, I don't want to. It's rubbish.
0: All right. Well, that, in my opinion, the Earth is doomed. Elon Musk is the... He's got the...
2: Shall I read a poem?
0: Go on, then.
2: Right. Oh, just, I can't
0: a read. Poem?
2: Yeah.
0: Did you write it?
2: Shut up.
0: Did you?
2: No. It's not a poem. I didn't write a poem. I just write some words down. Well, I can't be able to read that. Oh, shall I?
0: Yes, read it. I've just realised Daniel's written a poem. Da, da, da, da, da. Daniel's written some words down. He's trying to read
2: it. He's got a man. He's got the mask.
0: If you do it, okay. I'll tell you what, if you do it rubbish.
2: No, I'm not going to stop paying it. So he's just.
0: If you do it rubbish, right?
2: No, I'm just going to actually talk.
0: No, listen.
2: Elon Musk.
0: If you do it rubbish, we'll overdub it and we'll put some reverb on it and put some nice music and we'll make you sound like Elon Musk.
2: Version?
0: No. It's racist.
2: It's not even a poem, it's just words written down in a book.
0: Go on, do it.
2: Is Elon like Tesla, a haunted visionary connected to something? The plague's his mind. With ideas and revelations in his head. He has a voice. The voice told him the truth. Does he know this is not real? Does he know this is not real? He might be told that. Does he feel alone? That's sad to see in his eyes. Look at his eyes, they're sad. Is this a hint to suggest that something's going on in the world of the computer reality? I made that bit up as an ad lib.
0: What, you're reading it?
2: Yeah.
0: I didn't know that.
2: Is it a veil to hint at a biological simulation like God? What God would say if he told you how the universe worked? That's the easiest way to put it. Anyway, are his positive visions, his quest, are his secrets haunted him? Is he a Neo? Is he one of them? Who knows? He might be. He could have broke the Matrix, made a machine that takes us to the future. Hooray for him!
0: That, ladies and gentlemen, what you've just witnessed through your ear holes there is a man who confidently wrote this beautiful poem that he thought was going to be like this really great moment.
2: Words,
0: and then literally as he got to the microphone, he went, oh, I don't want to do it now, I'm really self-conscious. Oh, what have I done? And he just sang it like an idiot all the way through.
2: I pooped myself in public.
0: Beautiful. If you can pick the bones out of that, I'm sure it was magical, but...
2: It's a code.
0: Daniel, if you ever want
2: to... Graham Hancock would be deciphering that, going, bloody hell, that's true!
0: If you ever want to shine a light on, like, natural primal fear, deer in the headlights, that was it. Daniel went to putt as he sang his poem. It turned out as a little...
2: You can't even rhyme. You had ages to practice that one in your head. What a comeback that was.
0: Yeah, it was. So
2: what time is it?
0: So it's time. Is it time for Earth to panic?
2: Who?
0: Do you think?
2: No.
0: You don't think so?
2: No. Why panic?
0: Exactly.
2: Panic's like a picnic with ants.
0: Imagine how terrifying that will be when we have to
2: play that bloody noise at the airfield when I was a kid. I used to think nuclear war's coming every weekend.
0: It's coming again, I'm sure.
2: Idiots.
0: So,
2: well, to be honest, I want to tell you something.
0: Go on then.
2: Simulation destroyed tonight because Billy must have leant on the pause button and it hasn't recorded half an hour of the show.
0: Absolutely ridiculous.
2: We all feel glum now. Like, oh, this plan, oh, it's going to be brilliant.
0: So you're going to be Sunk listening to this, because what we're going to do,
2: hell,
0: we're going to record a bit to go over that.
2: Yeah.
0: And you're going to be hearing this now, and you're only going to be realising that the first bit...
2: We're messing with the future, past and present.
0: We are.
2: This is the simulation theory playing as a blooming gold ticket.
0: This is unbelievable.
2: We've been interacted by Elon Musk's mind. We're getting downloads all the time. I can't believe he's not doing crime. He's the best man at Cham.
0: So now you've got to get on board with him now then. So you've got to go to Mars.
2: You've got to still watch and study. And maybe if he's messing up, tell him. And he might go, oh yeah, I didn't realise that. Thanks, mate.
0: Is that what you think?
2: Yeah, he's going to be my mate soon. Oi, Elon Musk, come and play with me. I got... What? He likes playing.
0: He does like playing.
2: Yeah, army or spacemen.
0: So, okay, I've got you now. Right, question. Neuralink, his company, do you let him put a computer in your brain?
2: I was going to get bored of computers. They're just going to say, oh, I can't. It's just rubbish. I was going to go back in the woods. Oh, there's a stick. Yeah, much better than a bloody phone.
0: Imagine, well, that but the thing happen. Is, you spend most of your time on the internet anyway. That's the point, right? Most people do.
2: No, they don't. Prove it.
0: He drags up all sorts of
2: what friends you hang around with.
0: Philosophical questions.
2: What?
0: About
2: shall I read my other poem?
0: Oh, go on, read your poem. But only if you read it properly.
2: Do dreams hint at creative reality? The mind moves the world like a joystick. Ooh! Whatever you feel deep down will create that world. That's what they said at school of the mind. When you sleep, part of you is shut down. And magic, maybe, not magic, it's maybe by shutting down that part. If you can move that world faster, because your brain hasn't got restrictions of your own thoughts and your dreams. So you just create a world that you see and change how it makes you feel because of your belief. Is AI simulation in the simulation? I recorded the universe through an abstract need to understand ourselves. Has Musk worked this out through his haunted mind? Is Musk a gateway

0: We gotta have a base on the moon, and then going beyond that, getting people to Mars.
1: I see a bad moon arising, Daniel. Or is it a good one? Well, that is the question.
2: When you've worked out that Elon Musk paused this blimmin' show because he didn't want the stuff in that half an hour, I can't hear my headphones. Am I on?
3: I think you are.
2: He's even doing my headphones, making them mucky.
3: How's that working?
2: That's better. Right, he paused this show. He was listening, right? I know Elon Musk is a good friend of mine. Go back years.
3: So he's come down our lines.
2: Paused the blimmin' robot machine on the computer, so he didn't record that segment. So he's forced us to have to re-record it.
1: I've got it. No.
2: What?
1: Although we could be, but just ignore that for a second.
2: All right, I will.
1: He's the Terminator coming back to save, like, John Connor. Oh, except there's
2: saving
1: no
2: us.
1: There's no future. I'm not. I
2: Maybe
1: don't believe
2: we're John Connor.
1: Time travel's not possible, though.
2: This is.
1: I don't believe it is.
2: Just think, last Christmas.
1: So what is he there for? He's just there to. He's like the...
2: It's a node.
1: Yeah.
2: Little program been sent in to like... hey, guys.
1: To unblock the virus. He's a virus. He's Norton.
2: Firewall.
1: He's
2: better than that. He's John Lewis.
1: He's McAfee. Yeah. Oh, yes. That's what he is. He's the virus cleaner-upper, and he's going to put us on a new computer in Mars.
2: Upgrade.
1: Upgrade us.
2: He's an upgrade. It's a program. He's an app. He's an update on the app of this universe, the simulation. They're like, oh, they're not getting it. They're not getting it, right. They're too busy playing Farmville and PUBG and all those crazy... What's that, Fortnite? Yeah, they're all playing Fortnite. They're all getting divorced because of Fortnite. Yeah, that's what happens. You know, they're not getting divorced because of Fortnite. They're playing Fortnite because they want to get divorced.
1: Imagine if we're like... You know, like those Minecraft videos, the YouTubers?
2: Oh, I'd love them.
1: Where they've created that entire world. Maybe, like, the Earth is being played by the... ultimate
2: Maybe this
1: Minecraft
2: is the final
1: of
2: the championship.
1: And everyone's crowded around our screen to see what happens.
2: I'm making Daniel do a radio show and fail as an artist.
1: And he's
2: broke all the time, yeah. I'm crap at the play. I've got some blimmin' 40-year-old playing me who's only just started playing computer games 2 years ago. That's who's playing me.
1: No. Oh, okay.
2: I don't think he's playing you.
1: Probably a cat. No, not we're in the final, for God's sake.
2: We are.
1: You egotist.
2: There's 6 billion of us left.
1: I'm talking about Earth. Someone else is playing another planet. But Jesus, Daniel, you are one self-centered narcissistic animal. He thinks he's talking about himself.
2: Look, I'm you, you're me. We're all experiencing this computer game together. We're all one program.
1: We are.
2: When you feel sad, I do too.
1: We're the final.
2: Yeah, we're the final. The 6 billion final. There was like 100 billion gazillion, and it got down to this. And the prize is a thousand pound prize to the winner.
1: Someone's nan's playing me, I think.
2: Yeah.
1: So I've never played a computer.
2: Oh,
1: before.
2: Grandma, have a go at this game. What? Okay.
1: And then just by pure chance, she gets to this point, but
2: she's like,
1: she's really crap at it, but she's making
2: her
1: way through.
2: She's using her mobile phone to control it.
1: I doubt I'm in the final with her playing, though, to be fair.
2: No, the young kids were starting.
1: Maybe
2: off.
1: We're in the final because we've discovered the secret about Elon Musk.
2: Yeah, maybe he is.
1: We haven't discovered it, though. It's all over the internet.
2: He's a program.
1: It's like I've just discovered it, but this is everywhere.
2: We're all programs, right? We're all programs in this biological computer, right? We're all sifted through the atoms to create them into special shapes and sounds and... I just wanna dance. No, I don't want to dance. He's controlling me now. He's trying to stop me saying... Elon Musk, stop controlling my voice. Frogs are sexy. Stop it, Elon Musk. Stop it. I'm going to get this out. Right. He, like us, is a program, and he's been given the newest software because the company's just relaunched the update of the humanity, and he's on board with delivering that, and he doesn't know how, and he's just coming out of his brain. He's like, I was just a normal man once when I was 4, and when he was 5, stuff starts spewing out of his brain because they updated one person, and it's quite hard to control that because this is all new stuff you've got to get used to. You've got to find out where the new browsers are, you know. So like, when you get an update on your computer, it's like, oh, what's going on? Oh, I don't know what's going on. But when you sort it out, it's good, isn't it?
1: Well, it is quite good.
2: So he's that.
1: Yeah, that's what you think.
2: Yeah.
1: Yeah.
2: And we're all that to a point, but someone's just got the old program. And we could ask for the update, we just haven't decided to ask for it. Maybe that's
1: well,
2: it.
1: He's... No, this is it. That's the other thing, is that if he's going to give you... I'm still want to push with this super intelligence, because if you get... I think you called it superhuman...
2: We're in super intelligence now. Look at the world.
1: Superhuman cognition. So you are literally creating the link between what's in your hand or what's on your computer screen
2: It could be a good tool.
1: So that's the question. So
2: if in the right brains.
1: Well, that's right. But would you do it anyway? If you had a choice and you were allowed,
2: would you put it on and off, I wouldn't have it stuck in my head.
1: It
2: would be a hat.
1: What about this then? What if it did allow you to go on afterwards? Would you do it?
2: But I wouldn't be the first person to do it. What do you mean, going afterwards?
1: Well, like after your biological body gives up. If he uploads you onto the computer, you wouldn't carry on.
2: No, I like the biological simulation where like you rot and then you become like someone else. That's better than the computer one.
1: And who are we to question it? Because it is a natural evolution, because all of these things that he's created have all come from technology. That's all of it's created from humans.
2: Yeah, all of it's created from
1: someone. And so people can talk about it being unnatural, but it's as natural as anything else that's out there, because it all comes from the same stardust.
2: Yeah, you just thought, didn't you? Don't matter how those thoughts have travelled around.
1: And that's what I'm sort of trying to say. So would you take that?
2: Yeah, I might not have a choice.
1: Would you take it with the opportunity to bail out, as in close your, shut your system down and shut your computer down?
2: It might just send me weird, you know. I think the more you get away from who you really are and what's around you, I think the darker your soul goes.
1: No, but you'd be dead. We're saying...
2: Well, I don't mind that. Because I just go in the biological simulation, which is better, fresher.
1: I don't know. I would be...
2: Maybe it's just like a restaurant. You pick and choose your holiday after the old workplace world.
1: You what?
2: The workplace world that we all born into slavery. We're not slaves. That's what you say. If you think we're slaves, we become slaves. I think we're all going to have a magic picnic on the dance floor of life.
1: You think so?
2: Well, actually, it would be a good idea, a picnic on the dance floor of life. But you know what I mean?
1: Not really.
2: Get to eat sandwiches and dance so you feel happy and full up.
1: But...
2: That's what I'm after.
1: You're still not answering the question.
2: What question?
1: Would you let yourself continue life after death in a computer that you could shut down at any point?
2: Nah, I couldn't be bothered.
1: That's ridiculous. Why would you not give it a go? Why would you just end it and just not give it a go? If you had the opportunity to just pull the plug at any point... And shut your system down.
2: Boring.
1: No.
2: No, you want it. I don't.
1: Well, I want to try it.
2: Try it.
1: Because, okay. All right,
2: you die for me, so you're not selfish. Tell me about it. What's it like?
1: And let's explore this.
2: Sounds boring.
1: Let's explore this. If you continue...
2: Oh, thanks.
1: Well, I don't get it. What? I don't get it. Well, if you continue, you can stop it any time. Why would you not give it a go?
2: I couldn't be bothered.
1: You're just winding me out.
2: I'm not.
1: You are.
2: Honestly, I really like thinking about it. Like, nah, it's just like, oh, that, nah, I don't even want to get into that. It's like someone tells you a new sport. This sport's brilliant. It's really good. Nah, I can't be bothered, mate.
1: You're one of them, isn't you? Oh, I wouldn't want to live on.
2: I want to know what dying's like when I die.
1: But even...
2: I'm interested.
1: Would you not be interested to... Oh, yeah, that's what I was going to explore.
2: What?
1: If you were given this... infinite level of, once they can increase the bandwidth to be able to cope with it all.
2: Yeah.
1: If you were given that super intelligence that was implanted into you via this interface, would you not? Would it not mean that it would actually create a utopia, because people would be so clever that they would just see logic in such a logical way where they wouldn't need to fight, and you would have that level of... It's like if you gave away free money, it devalues money.
2: Yeah.
1: So if you've got ultimate intelligence, then it devalues any need to do anything to get the upper hand, because you're all equal in terms of the level of thought.
2: I suppose the more you know, the more empathy you can have as well.
1: And I guess obviously personality comes into it, and you'd still be, but then you wouldn't, because you'd be a computer, so you'd be artificial. So would you be real? That's
2: why I can't be bothered.
1: That's why I don't know.
2: I would rather explore the other one where you die and you don't know what's going to happen. It's a gamble.
1: I'll tell you one thing.
2: That fascinates me.
1: One thing's for certain, though.
2: Because I think there's something.
1: I would be on his spaceship.

0: Well, well, well.
1: End of the show now, time.
0: I hope you enjoyed that show. We've run over a little bit.
1: Not going to be the end for us, though. We've got to go back and record the half hour that Elon Musk deleted from us.
0: Yeah, we'll see if we can see if he won't delete it this time. But it's been an enjoyable show. I've enjoyed it.
1: If you good. Listen back, you'll hear some different bits.
0: Yes, if you listen the back, if you're bits. Listening live now. And
1: we couldn't say the truth out on air.
0: There's elements that you would have heard. But now you're going to get some bonus material because we're going to re-record it because we didn't get it down.
1: Seamless.
0: So anyway, thanks for listening to that. I really enjoyed that. Elon Musk is the new Jesus. Jump on his spaceship and download your brain to his system and he will take care of you forever.
1: Or just have a nice time.
0: Yeah.
1: Night.
0: This is the Elon Musk special. It's the Muggy Boned radio show. And this is what you might call bonus material. And why is that, Daniel?
1: Because you are an idiot.
0: Well, I think basically what happened was the arrow was pointed over the record button.
1: Yeah.
0: And I accidentally put my stupid elbow on it. But there you go. Anyway, so we're in the Elon Musk special.
1: So we're going to find out what bit he paused out and we're going to try and re-record it.
0: Yeah.
1: Isn't that bad?
0: Well, it is what it is, isn't it?
1: Can't trust him. I knew this was going to happen. I predicted this. I said it out loud, and it's my fault, and I do apologise. I was in the simulation, and I put it out there with my words, and it happened. So, sorry, I need to not say things like
0: that. So you think Musk has blocked it?
1: Yeah.
0: Anyway, so... Oh, fucking hell. All right.
1: Oh, we can swear. I forgot about that. Hurry up.
0: All right.
1: Smooth.
0: It's just been for a fucking 15-minute
1: kiss.
0: Don't
1: swear.
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8: 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Thank you.
9: Men go and pay to have it off with an orangutan.
1: It's like being in the Roman days.
10: He drives a Jag, and it's just...
11: He annoys you sometimes, but then again...
10: But you do know he's one of your own, like, he lives in East Ham, he's all right, you know, he knows what the score is.
9: Someone, like, decided to shave an orangutan.
10: People, even the kids leaving school, they know they ain't got no future.
9: I've got nothing better to do than have it off with an orangutan.
0: But because, oh God, just because it's having sex with an orangutan, all of a sudden it's a problem.
5: Billy Hayes is a genius, as far as I'm concerned.
0: What if you did smear peanut butter on your knackers and your dog enjoyed it?
1: Yeah.
10: And the only thing the people that do is, like, either form a band or get into something that's a bit illegal or just go out... straight into illegal things, like, I mean, like thieving and robbing and things like that. You can understand why people do it.
9: Well, how bored are you going to be in your life? It's not a problem if it likes it and it's like romanced you, but not if it's tied up. That's cruel.
10: I'm not racist or I'm not a bigot or nothing.
9: But you could do it, but it's not cruel, but you'd be stupid.
0: Well, it's against the law, I'm sure.
9: Find something better to
0: do. But where is the line?
1: Have you wiped yourself?
10: I mean, they was all doing silly things, weren't they? Like, chatting out the window, like, willies to girls, like, and all. It's silly, like, you know, so...
1: What's a punch-on mean?
12: Well, out of vulgar.
1: What was that noise?
10: And at first it was just me and Danny on it. And then once we got on it, we decided, like, all the rest of the geezers on the van were a bit sort of mugs, like, we couldn't really have a laugh at them. And all the others were just muggy boneheads anyway, like, you know.
6: It's just as well.
12: A time for all to have good cheer.
6: It's that as well.
12: Christmas comes but once a year. A bite full of baccy and a belly full of beer. Relatives come from far and near.
13: Well, you can't have everything, can you?
6: Eating the turkey roast. Oh, ain't it nice?
12: Nice!
13: Round a fire, warm as toast.
6: Toilets just like ice.
12: Whoa.

0: once a year. It's just as well.
1: A time for all to have good cheer.
0: It's that as well.
2: Cheers.
0: Christmas comes for once a year.
1: To have the telly on.
0: He wants to have it off.
1: Chocolate paper cigarette.

0: 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God save the Queen.
1: Hooray!
0: Someone muck the picture up. Her face is green.
1: Can't go out because it's pouring.
0: Grandma's jawing, Granddad snoring.
1: Cat's been sick on the parquet flooring. Still, you can't have everything, can ya?
0: Presents round the Christmas tree. Just take your pick.
1: Pine needles fall into your teeth.
0: Gives it a kick.
1: I'll never eat again the rest of me life.
0: Milk's gone sour and so's the wife.

0: It's Christmas time. No. There's no need to be afraid.
1: Oh boy.
0: At Christmas time, we let in light and we banish shade.
1: Shame.
0: In our world of plenty, we can spread a smile of joy. Throw your
1: tits
0: in the sky. For Christmas time. But say a prayer and pray for the other ones. Come on, Daniel.
1: I don't know the words.
0: At Christmas time, it's hard.
1: Hard.
0: But while you're having
1: cheese sandwiches.
0: Hello, everyone. It's Christmas.
1: Good day.
0: It's Christmas.
1: Times. The times of Christmas, you're doing stuff that you don't normally do. Have you moved somewhere to put a thing in your lounge to put a tree?
0: Most importantly, do you feel Christmassy yet? I don't.
1: I think I'm starting to.
0: I don't really know what it is yet.
1: The first bit of Christmas is the tumbling panic of getting everything done.
0: It's when I get back from Christmas shopping on Christmas Eve.
1: Days vanish.
0: And I've wrapped the presents. And yep. That's when I feel good.
1: Love that moment. It's all the sellotape noise echoing through the house.
0: There's that sort of like, kind of, sort of mild worry that someone's going to come in when you're wrapping their present.
1: Yeah. Or the...
0: In other times of the year, that's a euphemism.
1: But it all starts with, like, fiberglass, doesn't it? The start of Christmas is fiberglass. You go up to your loft, dusty old loft, you pull boxes out.
0: You add to your lung cancer that you're going to get in future life.
1: You pass them down the hatch. Usually my wife is down the bottom collecting them. I'm in a massive dark loft full of spiders web.
0: Then you get your Christmas decorations out.
1: Yeah. So my loft's about 100 years old.
0: And your wife's about 100 years old?
1: No, my loft.
0: Oh.
1: It's got all sorts of stuff up there. Boxes, things from the past, toys.
0: Yep. Last year's
1: books,
0: things that were important.
1: CDs. A television, a square television. I know square televisions is up there. My wife's TV that she had when she was little. She can't get rid of it. Probably really good, actually. Might plug it in and watch The Sweeney. That's The Sweeney. So, that's Christmas. So, how do you do Christmas? What is it?
0: We did a Christmas together once, didn't we? It was one of the best Christmases I've ever had.
1: Yeah.
0: That was a really good Christmas.
1: We had lots of food. It was great.
0: We decided to, well, I don't know if you carried on doing it, but we were having Christmas home that year, so we had Daniel and his family

0: the square and then looked up at the sky, and the camera panned out and they sort of screamed and the tears were coming down their face. It was raining,
1: yeah,
0: and then it was snowing, but and then everybody else who was having a good time further up the road, they came out to the street and they were singing carols,
1: yeah,
0: and they couldn't hear this
1: fight,
0: my neighbour screaming, and then a big fight happened, and then there was
1: police
0: a fire
1: came, but luckily we snuck off, and I think two of the neighbours had a fist fight, didn't they, and they got arrested.
0: Yeah.
1: That's yeah. Right. I like, that's the best Christmas Eve I've ever had.
0: I'll never forget one year having Christmas dinner at my mum and dad's, and I think it was first Christmas with Louise or second Christmas or something, and we were sitting there and the big EastEnders thing was building up, and at that point I was kind of into it.
1: It was when
0: Jamie died.
1: Who's Jamie?
0: Jamie was like the sort of young long haired little
1: magic torch.
0: Yeah.
1: How'd he die?
0: Oh, I can't remember. Run over, probably, or fell off of a bridge.
1: Jamie got run over.
0: I think Nasty Nick stabbed him or something.
1: Probably Naughty Nora.
0: But, and we just sat and watched it, and then it finished. And it was just, we just looked around at each other. I was like, oh, Merry Christmas. It's like every year, I know, I don't want to be too cliche about this, but every year, EastEnders is a massive disaster on Christmas Day.
1: Just
0: kills
1: someone.
0: And it just absolutely ruins your diet. The mood just kills the mood for
1: stupid.
0: Takes you a little while to sort of get back into it.
1: Because it should be jolly. It should be like, we're all together. Oh, this is lovely. Yeah. And then, like, someone flings a bloody murder, kill, deaths scenario into the day. And you've all got to think about it. And, like, it's probably carried to your lights. Like, oh, no. You're going to miss them.
0: It's just like, why would you do that?
1: It makes you stupid. Sad.
0: Yeah, so that's my Christmas.
1: Chris missed that. I tell you, I don't like EastEnders. I haven't watched it since the days of Anita Robson, the manager.
0: Anita Robson?
1: Yeah. I think she was football manager of England. Her days of her hair, her dog, Rolly, little Willie, he was good. Ethel's. I like Ethel. She was alright. It's down with Ethel, with the little face.
0: Did you see the first episode?
1: Yeah, the body came out the door. Remember that?
0: Yeah.
1: Yeah, in the days. Dot Cotton, when she was fit. Nick Cotton, when he was nasty. The old door buzzers. Train tracks of doom. Silent buy-ins, misting over the time. EastEnders, the crimes. Confused. What's going on? That's what they say when they're in a room in EastEnders. What's going on? Dirty Den. Yeah, fell in the lake. Disappeared, came back.

0: So we've had quite different weeks this week, haven't we?
1: Fairly. And squarely different.
0: Mine was better than yours.
1: Yeah.
0: Pretty much, yeah. So tell us.
1: Mine was savage.
0: What happened?
1: Well, without going into too much detail, but my son...
0: Wasn't very well, no.
1: And it kind of was getting better and getting worse, getting better and getting worse. It was kind of a week of just, like, worry, extreme worry and tiredness and, you know, all these kind of things that you'd expect with that situation. But Billy had a very good week.
0: I had the best night of my life on Monday.
1: Yeah.
0: One day I'll tell you the story about my wedding day and the night my two children were born, but tonight I'm going to tell you about
1: your wedding day
0: greatest,
1: two children were born.
0: The greatest night of my life.
1: It was a busy night.
0: There was a busy night. But this one was better.
1: Just in time. For them not to be bastards.
0: I went to the In Memory of Chas Hodges memorial gig at the Shepherd's Bush Empire.
1: You invited me along. Thank you. Yeah, really generous of him.
0: Well, you were
1: last
0: after
1: the list.
0: No, you weren't. Well, you was after my wife. I basically sent the text out. I just sent the kind of
1: begging letter.
0: Does anybody want to come with me? Because there's a ticket going, begging.
1: His wife couldn't be bothered.
0: And it was just... it was the most amazing, most emotional, most... like, absolutely... it was the perfect evening for me.
1: So, in so many ways.
0: I
1: didn't know what to expect when you sent that text. I thought, that'd be really good. But from what I saw, you saw... it was, like, spectacular.
0: It was... yeah, it was just... so, I get there, I was working fairly locally, so I got about half an hour away, so I got over there, and I was about an hour to Shepherd's Bush, and I was about about an hour and a half early. There was about two people standing outside, so I went in the pub, had a quick drink, and then I thought, sod it, I'm going to go there and just sort of queue up and see what happens. Well, by the time I got out there, there were probably about 30 people in front of me, so I joined the queue. And I looked around and this photographer was started speaking to this steward, and the photographer had, and I could hear the photographer saying, I'm on the guest list and I'm here to take some photos and to take some video. He said, where do I go? So this fella said to him, he said, oh, I'll tell you where. Anyway, he said, but I'll be back in a bit and then I'll tell you where to go. So then I turned around and started having a conversation with this cameraman, and he said, oh, have you seen the list? And he said, and he showed me this playlist, and at the very top of the bill, it said EC.
1: What's that mean?
0: Which is obviously Eric Clapton.
1: Oh, crikey.
0: That's what he calls himself. You know, that's what he always sort of signs off with EC on
1: some
0: of the, one of his albums, I think it's called EC.
1: ECPC, that should be his name.
0: And so my hero was going to be at this gig. I sort of had an inkling.
1: No, I couldn't go.
0: What?
1: I couldn't go.
0: I know you couldn't. But Eric was there, and he...
1: I bet you were
0: was my hero.
1: Doing that in your pants.
0: I was. even then, at that point, I got emotional.
1: Because I wasn't there.
0: Yeah. So anyway, then I'm thinking, right, well, Clapton's here. I want to get as close to the front of the stage as I possibly can. So I'm standing in this queue, sort of 25, 30 people
1: so
0: in front
1: of me. So weren't
0: seats? No, standing.
1: Knackered.
0: And there were seats up around the side. So... steward comes along again. He says, can I see your tickets? And as he's making his way down, I showed him my ticket, and he said, oh no, he said, you're around there. He said, you've got to go and queue around there. So I walked out.
1: Do you think,
0: round.
1: Oh no,
0: I didn't really kind of pay too much attention, because at this point it was still relatively early, so it wasn't loads and loads of people there. And he said just go around there. And I walked around, and there was one person standing in front of the door.
1: Camera,
0: so now man. I knew that I'm on the floor and I'm going to get straight at the front of that stage.
1: Bloody hell. First two in.
0: So they let us in, and I went and quickly got a drink. Didn't want to waste too much time. As quick as I possibly can, even though the barman was taking forever.
1: What'd you get?
0: I had a gin and tonic.
1: Perfect.
0: So I walked to the front, and I was thinking to myself, if my bladder doesn't hold out, I'm holding onto this cup, and I'm not leaving. I will urinate in that cup, because I was
1: even
0: so...
1: Even if there's no one there?
0: Huh?
1: Even if, like, you're the only couple of people there?
0: Well, no. I'd probably use the toilet if that was the case. If I knew I was going to get back to my spot, I would do it.
1: What happens if you're surrounded by family?
0: No, that wouldn't bother me.
1: You wouldn't?
0: No.
1: Just
0: get that
1: rested.
0: Done. Yeah. But, so, anyway, it was just... as a... obviously, someone is a massive fan of Chas and Dave. Chas and Dave, as we've said before, were part of my fabric of my growing up. So, aside from that, aside from the fact that Eric Clapton was going to be there, I was there so close to the stage that I could hear him talk, I could hear him having conversations with each other. Dave didn't have a clue what was going on. He was basically calling around every 5 minutes, what's happening now then? And someone else had come up, and it was just this conveyor belt of former stars and these really well respected amazing musicians
1: playing good
0: just,
1: songs,
0: just coming on and playing stuff, you know, a couple of, you know, a little bit in the middle, it's tailed, it got a little bit, you know, boring. Stuff that I wasn't really into, but still great musicians. But then, you know, when the big guns came out, when Albert Lee came out, and when Big Joe, old Little Joe Brown came out, and
1: when Eric Clapton came on stage, what was your reaction? Like, did you clap, scream, yelp?
0: Yeah, I went mad. I was yelping, but
1: what did you yelp?
0: Just like, yeah, but yeah, like louder than that and more.
1: Did you just like look at him? Like,
0: he looked me in the eye at least three times.
1: And what did he think to you?
0: I just
1: he picked you out because
0: I've seen him before live, but I've always been fairly quite far away.
1: Does he always look at you?
0: And that's the first time he's ever looked me in my eyes.
1: And what did he think? What was he thinking? Was he thinking that kid there?
0: Yeah, I bet he was thinking I'm connecting with that guy because that guy there,
1: groovy.
0: He's not just looking at me; he's looking at everything that I am. He's looking at my way
1: like
0: I play
1: me.
0: Guitar. That's what
1: he thought. He's like me.
0: Even because I was closer, Dave was literally standing directly in front of me. In fact, this absolutely topped the evening off, and it happened the following morning, was that I was standing in front of the stage, Dave was standing obviously directly in front of me, and behind him was this beautiful picture of Chaz, playing the guitar, lovely smile on his face, just looks fantastic, just, you know, everything about him is in that picture. And I'm directly in line with it, so Dave is standing perfectly in the middle of that picture from where I'm standing. I'm from below, so it's a great shot. Such a shame I had that. I've got a crappy Samsung. I've not got the one that Dan ran over. That would have been a brilliant picture. But luckily, I managed to get it really sharp. And so the following day, I was scrolling through my photos, just obviously reminiscing and looking, and I saw that picture, and I just thought it was beautiful. So I tweeted it to Chaz's daughter, Kate Garner, who's married to Paul Garner, who's the guy who co-wrote Brass Eye, and he was worked really closely with Chris Morris, and he was a massive part of the, or quite a big part of the 11 o'clock show.
1: Definitely sounds
0: like a lot of sketches.
1: Cool.
0: Really, really cool. And he was Chaz's son-in-law. And so I tweeted her and said, great night. I didn't have a bad view, you know. And she replied and she said, wow, what a beautiful picture, or words to that effect. Thank you, Billy.
1: That's nice.
0: Well, yeah, it's lovely. But what it kind of, for me, it was like, I took that picture for me. That was a memento. And the fact that it was such an amazing, beautiful, emotional evening. I was bawling my eyes out at the end. I was properly crying my eyes out when they did There Ain't No Pleasing You, and everyone came on stage. And I was thinking of a Nan, and I was thinking of Chaz, and I was, you know, it was so, it really got me, really, really did.
1: Like a perfect moment sliced into your
0: For life. Me as well. That's what I'm saying. It may as well have been just completely just only set up for me.
1: Yeah.
0: You know what I mean? It may as well, someone had just said, what could I do for you? And that, I'd go, we'll just do that.
1: And you didn't have to think about anyone because you're on your own, so you just immerse yourself in it.
0: It was so good.
1: How were you texting?
0: But anyway, so when I tweeted her this picture, she retweeted it and quoted it and said those words, and it just suddenly dawned on me. It's like,
1: what dawned on you?
0: Because, and then Chaz's wife, Joan, she then retweeted it and also quoted it and thanked me for it as well.
1: Oh, what?
0: So I'd affected, you know, they're mourning probably when this, this is my, in my head, they're all sitting together, they're saying, wow, what a great night that was. That was lovely. And then one of them gets a tweet and goes,
1: and I bet you, well, look at that. Eric Clapton was staying over that night.
0: Oh,
1: and
0: man,
1: he went, that's the kid I was looking at.
0: He knew.
1: Yeah.
0: Oh, that would have been, well, that's, you know,
1: yeah,
0: I couldn't have asked for it for any more at that point.
1: It's a full stop to the night, really, isn't it? Like, the end of the sentence, perfectly written.
0: But no, in all seriousness, yeah, that to me was really touching.
1: Your mic's loud.
0: Because, is it?
1: I don't know.
0: No, maybe your headphones
1: are loud.
0: Headphones. Don't do that again. I'm not listening to you again.
1: Always look on the bright side.
0: The Yeah, the fact that I quite possibly had affected their morning in such a way where it had just added to the... Because I was in that really fortunate position on the memorial night that Dave is standing in front of that picture. I mean,
1: your
0: that's...
1: hero there.
0: You know,
1: like, all your senses pricked into, like, wonder.
0: Let me put it to you like this.
1: No.
0: That family are so used to being around people like Eric Clapton and being knowing Chaz and growing up with Dave. So that's all... You know, that's all a given. So normally, if I was to send them a photo of Chaz, they'd go, oh, yeah, there's another picture of Chaz. But I captured Dave standing in front of his best mate for over 50 years, singing a song in front of Chaz.
1: You caught the moment.
0: I caught that moment, and I sent that to the family, and even Paul Garner, he liked it as well. He liked my original picture rather than just her tweet. So I took that one to the bank, really, because that was... more than just, you know.
1: I think that was your anointing to become the next great musician. I think that...
0: Yeah, well,
1: your pressure's on now, Billy.
0: Whatever.
1: Pressure's off.
0: But what an experience. It was, honestly, brilliant. I cannot tell you what. It was the greatest night of my life. It was just...
1: It's really good to have a greatest night of your life.
0: It is.
1: Like, yeah, you can have more of them, but it's still the greatest night of your life.
0: Yeah.
1: Well,
0: keep talking, because I'm going to put something on that's just going to be completely perfect for this. I don't care.
1: Perfect.
0: You're going to get this now, you,
1: I won't.
0: You punks.
1: Well, guys, thank you for coming. Thank you for staying.
0: It's not over yet.
1: What a crazy, crazy time I'm living in, you're living in, but he lived in. Some things have just got to be told. We're going to tell them after this song.
0: When it comes up, anytime now.
1: Yeah.
0: Any old iron. And I had a bit of banter with Joe Brown.
1: Good.
0: Joe Brown from Joe Brown and his brothers.
1: I liked him.
0: He's from Plasto.
1: TV shows sometimes.
0: Yeah. And he was going, man, this computer's too slow.
1: Was Tommy Steele there?
0: Tommy Steele wasn't there. Ozzy Ardiles was there.
1: Oh,
0: Mickey Hazard was there.
1: Who?
0: Mickey Hazard.
1: Who's that? And, funny enough,
0: Tottenham player.
1: Mike Berry played, and he did the Everyone's a Wally song, which was on Microgen's
0: B-side
1: of the cassette. Everyone's a Wally video game for the ZX Spectrum. It was a great cassette game.
0: Well,
1: Everyone's a Wally, everyone's a Wally, Wally. Everyone's a Wally. Everyone's a Wally.
0: Right, I'm going to do it on this phone then. You carry on talking. This has been annoying.
1: What are you doing?
0: Annoying.
1: This is pathetic.
0: Yeah, so Joe Brown came on the stage. Dave said, right, we're going to get the blonde bomber from Plasto, which...
1: You thought it was you?
0: In this day and age, you got to be careful what you say, I guess.
1: Why?
0: You can't just start talking about bombers, can you, I suppose?
1: Not unless you're in Alfie the same pet.
0: Bombers, man.
1: Bomber. Bombing goodness.
0: Yep, man.
1: What did Bomber say? Bomber said something funny.
0: Just in celebration of what I experienced last night.
1: Yeah. Was it last night?
0: Sorry, the night before last. I'm going to play a little song.
1: Called? Everyone's a Wally.
0: Called? This.
1: Chips Hang and on. Beans and carrots
0: it's
1: and cheese.
0: Going to play before we want it to.
1: Come on, look at you tapping your little phone like a princess.
0: Da, da, da, da, da. We've got to get this out of the way first. Sorry. It's got
1: well, good
0: it.
1: Night, everybody.
0: No,
1: 2 hours are over.
0: We're still going. What? We're still going. Don't you worry.
1: All that time wasted.
0: Skip, skippity doo da.
1: Shh.
0: Let's see how
1: swear.
0: This works.
1: Shit.
2: Bit rock and roll.

0: This great thing I discovered when while I was there was that Dave plays with a pick. Doesn't play like a normal bass player. Let me rephrase that. He doesn't play like what I consider to be a proper bass player. And I always used to think that it was a bit of a fraud when I played the bass because I played with a pick. But
1: I'm back. We can talk about some interesting.
0: Strangely, the difference is.
1: What are you rabbiting on about?
0: Rabbit.
1: That
0: when you play with a pick, my favourite bass players, Duff McKagan from Guns N' Roses plays with a pick. Dave from Chaz and Dave plays with a pick.
1: The giant in
0: Jerry
1: Jack
0: McAvoy, bass player with Rory Gallagher, plays with a pick. They were all
1: top picks.
0: Pickers. And I'm a picker, and it just gave me.
1: Pick your arm.
0: I told you what that bloke in the studio compared me to.
1: Yeah.
0: And I don't care what
1: Peter Piper picking peppers.
0: I don't care how much hyperbole there was in that. I'm taking it to the bank.
1: What did he pay you as? I forgot.
0: Who was the other person? It might have even been Ronnie Lane. He said you remind me.
1: Can't
0: you're like a cross
1: you
0: between.
1: See the signs.
0: He said you're like a cross between Ronnie Lane and John Entwistle. I was like, yeah, probably am.
1: Yeah,
0: probably am.
1: My luck.
0: Yeah, I'll have that.
1: Well, they're bad bits.
0: Ridiculous. I wish I was anything like John Entwistle.
1: Well, maybe you are, Billy.
0: He played with his fingers.
1: Maybe you're just lazy.
0: He played with his fingers, but
1: so what? Who cares? Fingers,
0: really weird
1: pickers.
0: Stuff. Anyway,
1: football stickers.
0: Still confirmed. Eric Clapton still confirmed my.
1: You have now become the prince of pop.
0: He confirmed my.
1: Belief
0: that
1: jumping off.
0: He is the only one and only aging rock star that is growing gracefully.
1: No. What about Iggy Pop?
0: No.
1: What about
0: anyway,
1: Roger Kennedy?
0: The point is, even if there are others that are growing old gracefully, he will never be knocked off the top spot.
1: No.
0: Until he dies. Because he is just.
1: He looked handsome.
0: He's a man who's been through a life of torrid mental pain. He's been a millionaire pretty much most of his life since, you know, the age of 20-21. He was a millionaire, lived in mansions and
1: it's all right to get used to it,
0: and raging drug habits and had this all these accolades and all this acclaim.
1: It's just a person,
0: and he just felt like a complete imposter to it all
1: until he looked into your eyes and saw like he wasn't alone.
0: And you know, so everybody's kind of journey of pain is relative. You'd all look at Eric Clapton and think, "Oh, shut up, mate! You're Eric Clapton, for God's sake!"
1: But he's sitting at home just thinking.
0: But he's sitting in a flat.
1: He's thinking of you right now, going, "That kid. What was it about that kid?" He's walking up and down his mansion, sort of. What is it? Who is he? Who's that kid I saw?
0: I've got to find him.
1: Imagine if he knocked on the door right now. Billy Hayes!
0: He would not say it like that.
1: Come with me!
0: He would not speak like that.
1: Is that Dan? Wait there, Billy. Never saw us again. Years later, I was like, best pop star ever.
0: Yeah, and then Banksy walked in and went, "Oh, are you Dan?" And you went, "Yeah." Oh, Billy.
1: Get Billy out quick. See my face. Kill him. They shoot you.
0: Oh, hi, Eric. Yes. Well, yes, you can borrow Dan if you like. Yeah.
1: That's what's probably happened.
0: What I remember standing there looking up at him, you know, like 8 foot away from my hero.
1: You could have bit him.
0: And I was thinking, that right there is the bloke that played in a little trio called Cream, little jazz blues trio called Cream.
1: You were in Cream.
0: And that was a bloke who played, he played in a band that happened to write my most favourite album in the whole world.
1: What's your favourite album?
0: The Derek and the Dominoes, the Layla and Assorted Love Songs.
1: It's not as good as Aqua's album.
0: And he also, not above all, but alongside that was the bloke that played the solo on
1: Star Wars.

0: what was really special for me was like being so close, and it's the closest I've ever been at a gig. I've never been at the front of a gig ever before, and for me to be able to stand there at that close and watch at least two of my heroes, you know, Dave and Eric Clapton, watching them two on stage together. There are others that would be just as poignant, but you know, that was a you know, they're right up there, if not, you know, the ones. And to see them interacting with each other and talking to each other about music, you know, us shouting out what key's it in and kind of having that little bit of banter. And there was a moment when they were about to play the finale, which I'll play a little bit of it later. They were about to play the finale, and Clapton asked Dave what key it was in, and Dave shouted out it was E flat. And Eric just was like, E flat, as if to say, for God's sake, you know, cause it was, it's not an obvious position, and it's quite a chordy song. And so just to watch that, and then while the band came in and started playing it, Clapton was just not playing anything. I could see, I was standing there watching him, and he's just sliding his hand up and down the neck, just kind of like looking around, just thinking,
1: trying to work it out,
0: then crouching down in front of his amp and sitting there and just listening out just to see what he was playing, so he could just at least noodle along. That, to a musician like me, to see that from someone of that stature, you know, it's just made him human. It made him real.
1: So that day, I got the text, do you want to come to the gig tonight? And I couldn't go. So I found myself in the hospital with my son. And it was strange because me and my wife were there with my son. He's been poorly and we needed some help. When we got to the A&E, we were sat in the A&E, and there was a homeless guy with a husky dog, and we were petting the dog. That was really nice. Lovely dog. He was talking to us about, kind of rambling about how he didn't hit the dog and sort of philosophising about things. And then we got called in anyway into a room that we'd been in before many years ago, where we had one of the worst nights of our life with our son. It was a long, drawn out, scary night. From that hospital, we got taken to another hospital in an ambulance. And probably about 5, 6, maybe 7 years ago that happened. So back in the same room, and like the fear and tiredness, because this has been going on for a long time, about a week, up and down, getting better, getting worse, and every sudden knackered and emotional, and quite a difficult time. And the next night, you know, we got some medicine, sort of helped. Next night, we watched a David Goggins video, because we were sat up, you know, because he couldn't really sleep very well. But, you know, it started to subside a little bit, bearable. A really painful thing he had. And he talks about, he's an athlete, and he'd kind of come through some terrible times as a kid, and trained to get into the army, and ended up excelling and becoming a real sort of animal of fitness. Really interesting guy. But he talks about this, I think it was a 100-mile marathon he'd done. I think it was some exhausting event anyway. Afterwards, you know, his body shut down, and everything just burned, and he was in severe pain, and I think kidneys were dilating, and the worst condition ever, because of this, you know, ravaged his body doing this thing. And during all this pain, he realised, he just had an epiphany that he felt alive. He felt absolutely alive. Because in that moment, all his senses were like out there screaming. Every part of him was awake. And he kind of inverted it and realised he could feel everything. Everything was there. And I kind of, that sunk in today. And like all that fear, that nervousness, all those sort of senses around your body that are tingling to try and find a way out and help. And it was there. And it was like, oh my God, I'm completely aware, completely awake. And it felt amazing. Completely transformed that like massive fierce storm of like sort of being terrified, you know, not being able to sleep, not being able to have a relaxed thought, and you know, thankfully today we're back to school and it feels like it's easing back down. You know, all kind of fitted together, all kind of worked in time, and yeah, it's sort of what came out of that was something special and something incredible. I think it brought us all together, and yeah.

0: I was thinking the other day, a journalist asked me why the audience, why people are responding so positively to what I'm saying, the young men, for example, and I thought, why, that's a good question. He says, well, I'm actually on their side. I'm really happy that they're not wasting their lives. I'm really sad to see that people are disenchanted and nihilistic and depressed and anxious and aimless and perverse and vengeful and all of those things. It's terrible. And then to see people question whether that's necessary and then to start to rise out of it. It's like, it's so fun. Like last night I was at, after my talk, it's overwhelming. I don't usually think about these things, but I was after my talk last night, and so all these people line up, and you know they have their 15 seconds with me, and they're kind of tentative. They're excited and tentative when they come up to talk to me, and then they have, you know, 15 seconds of time to tell me something. I'm really listening to them, and they're hesitant about whether or not to share the good news about their life, you know, and I think it's often because when people share good news about their life, people don't necessarily respond positively. You know, they don't get encouragement. And people need so little encouragement. It's just unbelievable. And so they'll tell me something good, and I think, oh, that's so good. You know, somebody says, oh, I'm getting along way better with my father. I haven't seen him for 10 years, and now we get along. It's like, God, great. Yeah. And then the power of that, you can't overstate the power of that for individuals to get their life together. The individual is an unbelievably powerful force, and every single person who gets their act together a little bit has the capacity to spread that around them. It's a chain reaction, and so it's a lovely thing to see.
1: And that's fantastic.
0: Our daughter ended her life at 24 due to depression. If someone is determined to end their life, how can one change their mind? Oh, well, first of all, that's I'm very sorry about that. That's a terrible thing. Look, I had this friend. There's been a lot of depression in our family, so it's a question that cuts close to the bone. Anyways, I had this friend, a friend of my parents, and her granddaughter committed suicide, you know. She was just beating herself up about that. What could have I done? What could have I done differently? This is the problem with suicide. It leaves everybody behind thinking, oh my God, what could have I done? I could have treated the person better. I could have listened. I could have been there. It's like, and she was just beating herself up about this, really feeling that she wasn't a useful person, that she'd failed as a grandmother. She's a really good person, you know. And so I went for a walk with her, and I said, and she's married, and she likes her husband, and he's a really good guy. And I said, look, you're blaming yourself for your granddaughter's suicide. It's like, are you blaming your husband? Are you sitting him down and telling him what a useless bastard he was as a grandfather because his granddaughter committed suicide and how he failed completely? She said, no, I'd never do that. So I said, well, don't do it to yourself. One of the things that has just blown me away in the last year, because I've talked to lots of people live, you know, but also lots of people online, but it's more obvious live, and it's obvious in this theater as well, is that I've gone around and spoken, and a large proportion of my audience has been young men, young, you know, under 30, something like that. And I've spoken to them a lot about responsibility. And what's so odd about this is that of all the things that I've spoken about, because I can see the audience and I can feel how the audience is reacting, because I'm always paying attention to all of you insofar as I can manage that. So I get some sense of how what I'm saying is landing, you know, which you have to do if you're going to speak effectively to people. And what happens is if I talk about responsibilities, everyone is silent, just like they are now, silent and not moving, right? Focusing, attentive, say, pick up your responsibility. Pick up the heaviest thing you can and carry it. And the room goes quiet and everybody's eyes open. And I think, that always makes me break up. I was... I don't know why. I was speaking to an English journalist today who was going to write an article in Spectator magazine. I was talking about this, and at the same point in the discussion, I had the same emotional reaction. I don't really understand it. There's something about it that's so crucial because, you know, we've been fed this unending diet of rights and freedoms, and there's something about that, especially, there's something about that that's so pathologically wrong, and people are starving for the antidote, and the antidote is truth and responsibility, right? And it isn't because that's what you should do in some, you know, in some I know better or someone knows better for you what you should do sense. That's the secret to a meaningful life, and without a meaningful life, then all you have is suffering and nihilism and despair and all of that and self-contempt, and that's not good. And so it's necessary for men to stand up and take responsibility, and they all know that and are starving for that message. And the message is more that that's also a good thing, to stand up and take responsibility, because you're cursed so much now from when you're young with this notion that your active engagement with the world is part of what is destroying and undermining the planet and adding to the tyranny of the social systems. It's like, how about not so much of that, hey? Because it's too soul-deadening. It's anti-human right to the core. And my sense instead is that, you know, if you were able to reveal the best of yourself to you in the world, that you would be an overwhelming force for good.
2: My primary motive as a clinical psychologist and educator is to help individuals live more meaningful and productive lives in harmony with their families and their community. That's my motive. And the evidence for that, I think, is, well, if people go online, and first of all, you can watch the lectures and decide for yourself, but you can also go, I suspect probably maybe 250,000 people have commented on the lectures and their effects on them. And so that's what people say. I'm watching the lectures.
3: Yeah.
2: I'm trying to develop a vision for my life. I'm trying to become more responsible. And it's really helping. And that's what I hear all the time when I do these public lectures, like, which aren't political.
3: But when we gain success, we raise the bar. We
2: yes.
3: set our ambitions higher. Hmm. I mean, what is your endgame? What do you want?
2: That's all. That's what I want. I want to help as many individuals as possible become more courageous, more truthful, and more engaged in the pursuit of individual, familial, and social harmony. That's what I want.
3: You're pursuing what is meaningful.
2: I believe that to be the case. It's certainly meaningful to me. I mean, there isn't, everywhere I go now, doesn't matter where I land, in what airport, or if I walk down the street, three or four people will come up to me, and they'll tell me, I was in a dark place, I was anxious, depressed, nihilistic, drug addicted, alcoholic, homeless, in jail, you name it. Bad relationship with my girlfriend, bad relationship with my parents. I've been watching your lectures or reading your book. I've been trying to tell the truth and get my life together, and everything is way better. And so then you think, well, if you could have what you wanted and what would be meaningful, you imagine you could go anywhere in the world and people would come up to you that were strangers and tell you that. That's as good as it gets.
0: I read the story. It's not a biography, if I remember correctly, of the captain. I might be wrong about that, but I've got the basic story right. Well, they had a shipwreck in the Antarctica. And then they were there for a whole year in the Antarctica, you know? And none of them died. Not one. He didn't lose a single man. Not one. He kept the morale high. And then they took this boat that was on the ship, and they crossed like 400 miles of the roughest ocean, the roughest frigid ocean in the world, right? You don't go in that ocean. And then they went to an island, and they walked across the island, across these mountains that no one else has ever climbed since. And they went to the city on the other side of the island, and they got a boat, and they went and rescued their compatriots, and everyone survived. It's like, Endurance is the name of the book. You read that book, man, you think, wow, people are really tough. You know, it's ridiculous. So who knows how tough you are? And maybe you find out by going out to find out how tough you are, right? So you take on a challenge, one that you think you can master, that's just a bit beyond your grasp, and you master it, and then you're a little tougher, and you think, hey, that worked out pretty well. And so then you're more of a monster. And then you go out and you find another challenge that's even bigger. And you think, well, maybe I can do that too. And all of a sudden you can, and you get a little bit bigger. And God only knows what the limit is of you. And you find out by pushing yourself against the world. And of course, that's what Abraham is doing. And so, see, we're very pessimistic, us modern people. You know, we're pessimistic about humanity, that's for sure. Dismal, wretched, planet-destroying cancer on the planet, right? As the Club of Rome described us so pleasantly back in the 1960s, you know? And I don't know, maybe we're ashamed of the Cold War. Maybe we're ashamed of all the destruction in the 20th century and the hydrogen bomb and the, you know, the continuing catastrophes of our societies. And we're deeply ashamed of that and ashamed of ourselves personally. But it's a hell of a thing to, you know, call us a cancer on the planet. There's just no excuse for that, because what you do with cancer is eradicate it. And I don't think that that's a very noble motive, personally. And I think it says a lot about the people who would use such phraseology that they would dare to conceptualize humanity in that manner. But, you know, it would be nice if we could be optimistic. And I think, again, the problem with being optimistic is that it's naive. So then the question is there an optimism that's not naive? And I think there is. And the optimism that's not naive is in just a visualization of how strong people can be. So one of the things that I tell people, I've told my students in my class in Maps of Meaning, here's a goal. You want to be the person at the funeral of your father that everyone can rely on. How would that be? You want to be the person who's broken and useless and adding to the misery in the corner. And look, I'm not making light of people's grief. You know, I understand grief. But who do you want to be when there's a crisis? Right? Do you want to be the person that everyone can turn to for strength? It's like, why the hell not? Why not that as a goal? That'd be a good goal, because then if there's a crisis, and there will be, it won't be such a bloody crisis, because there'll be someone there that can deal with it. You know, so when I went and talked to these people at the funeral home, I envisioned that. I thought, okay, well, this is something you have to contend with if you're going to be alive and adult. You have to contend with death and suffering, and you have to be ready for it, and you have to be there for the person, because that's all they're going to have. And so there's a goal, man. And in this time of nihilism, you know, it's what's the point of life? People ask, and they're taught that at universities. What's the point of life? Everything's interpretation. Humanity's a cancer on the planet. You know? Well, how about no? How about not that? How about that there's something to us?

suicide dive on air. You know the Die Hard called it a jump. Christmas film, don't you? Ronnie and Lee. It's set at Christmas. It qualifies as a Christmas film.

0: That sounds like someone's having a terrible night.
1: You deserve better than this, right? You deserve better than this. And whatever has happened, I promise you, it can be sorted.
0: Oh, man.
1: I guarantee that whatever has happened, it can
0: That's
1: be sorted
0: out. That's a lot of responsibility
1: out.
0: To put on the radio host,
1: well,
0: isn't it?
1: It might not be easy.
0: Oh, dear.
1: Hello, who's that? Hello, who's that? Whatever has happened, Chris, it can be sorted, brother. I promise you, man. Might not be easy, might be painful, but it is better than...
0: Is he the guy
1: this.
0: That sleeps in the
1: Did
0: car?
1: Did I hear you say that you had a son?
2: No.
0: No.
1: Did I hear you mention that? You can't hear it.
0: Well, what should we do?
1: Hello?
3: Don't know. See what happens.
1: Who's that?
0: Sounds like someone's in trouble.
1: Chris, can you hear me?
0: And they've rung in to the E&E talk radio show. And now we're worried that something bad's going on.
1: Hello? Hello, is there anybody there? Hello? Oh, jeez, this is horrendous. Is there anybody there? Can anyone hear me?
0: Flip it out.
1: Hello, can anyone hear me? Chris, you're still alive. Thank Christ. Chris, can you hear me?
4: I can hear you, yes.
1: Yes, brother!
3: Jesus.
0: Flipping out.
3: Whoa!
1: Punch in the air. We lost you for about 10 minutes, man. Did you fall asleep? Did you fall asleep, Chris?
4: I'm just not
1: Don't fall asleep, man. That is discourteous to me. Don't
0: He's
1: fall asleep.
0: Brilliant, Ian Lee, isn't he? This sort of situation, like...
1: Try and stay awake if
0: There's no
1: can.
0: One like it.
1: I know it's a boring, well, that's one
3: How excruciating being torn between knowing whether to come off air...
0: Yeah, and
3: or
0: save someone.
3: Just try and, you know, knowing that everybody's listening, maybe, I don't know. It's
0: incredible,
3: pretty excruciating. Blimey!
0: It's not over. But, yeah, that. I don't know if you kind of knew what was going on there through that, but it seems like someone was in a spot of trouble. Someone sent me a text saying you listen to Ian Lee right now, and obviously not a fan of the show. Didn't realise I was right there. And so you know, well, the song was playing. I just pressed it, and it sounded like someone was in trouble. And they were trying to get him to talk so they could find out if he's all right. And there was obviously an ambulance had been sent because he asked if the ambulance was there. So, yeah, well, an amazing show. Amazing things happened on that. Life. The edge of life. There's joys. I bet he had the joy of seeing, like, some of the people he really admired in a really timely tribute to someone that was great, and everyone was doing their best, and it was a real night, and you got to do that, didn't you?
3: Yep.
0: Must have felt great.
3: I felt as free as a bird, really. Cheesy DJ.

0: Right. So, to fill you in on what happened, Kevin, who sent me the original text saying I listened to Ian Lee, he said a bloke has taken an overdose and saying he wants to die. He's on the phone to him and Kath, rang up the police and ambulance, and they've just turned up now. Ian crying now. It was an uncomfortable hearing. He was trying to keep him talking, to keep him conscious. Horrible listening. The bloke went quiet for 10 minutes and Ian kept trying to talk to him. All you could hear was traffic in the background. That's nuts, isn't it? That's a lot to have to deal with. Especially someone that's, you know, struggling themselves to have that massive tidal wave just hit him. That's a lot of responsibility. Blimey.
1: It's enough to really do you in, isn't it? You know,
0: But he's created trust in vulnerable people that if they are desperate, there's an avenue, there's a small place to go, there's one last ray of hope that they can grab onto to not die. I mean, he obviously rang Ian because he didn't want to die. Why would you tell anyone if you've taken an overdose? You know, there was help, wasn't there? There was somewhere to go, one person he trusted. And there's a lot to take in if you're the person that's been trusted. Blimey. Oh, yeah.
1: Sort of put a dampener on things, isn't it?
0: Yeah. Right, where are we going? Oh, I've got 2 weeks off.
1: That is amazing.
0: Yeah, I'm a gardener. I've been out in the wintry cold.
1: Uphill gardener.
0: Oh, it's so painful. My knees, everything. And I've been working indoors for the last couple of days because I'm sort of refitting a cafe for the new cafe in Cranfield. And so my body's starting to feel the tingles of, like, returning back to human. I've been aching loads. And to have 2 weeks off... I'm going to do an exhibition in March, so I'm going to be painting a lot of it, but I'll have time. I've not had 2 weeks off since last Christmas. Just a straight run of just being be myself in a house with my family and, like, do things. I have to get up with an alarm clock. It's going to be magical.
1: Completely, or almost completely, agenda free.
0: Yeah, you know, there'll be loads of washing up to do, but I'll have time to do it. You know, swan around. I got given a bottle of port by one of my customers, and she must have said about describing Christmas to her a few weeks back. You know, my intentions was like sitting around drinking port and getting fat.
1: She bought you a bottle of port.
0: Yeah, she bought me a bottle of port. Fair play. Yeah, looking forward to it. Rest. Get my brain back. I'm shattered all over the place. I've been frazzled, fried. But yeah, it's been interesting. Very interesting. I'm quite waiting for the microphones. So where are we? What time is it?
1: 11:30.
0: 11:30. What songs have I got on the rack?
1: I've got one lined up ready for you.
0: What is it?
1: It's a song.
0: Well, should we talk about something before we go into the song, or should we sing the song to existence? What happened just now? What are we talking about?

0: No, he's going to put his microphone up. Lazy git. He's trying to sleep. He's all tired. Got injured leg. It's like one of those pigeons you see at the King's Cross Station.
1: Didn't want to do tonight. I wanted to go to bed.
0: He tried to trick me.
1: I got an early night.
0: We'd agreed not to come.
1: We sort of discussed it, but you didn't even acknowledge it.
0: Well, you said, we might, last week on this recording, you said, we might be here next week. Might not. We'll see.
2: Have you got any 23-minute songs?
0: Yes, I have. It's called The Song I've Made Up Tonight. It's 23 minutes long. Umbaya, pick it up the disco, go far. Umbaya, 23 minutes of disco's far. Come on, do the disco dance. Come to France. Your bit.
1: I'm not doing it.
0: Lazy.
1: I'm going to sleep.
0: Should we listen to Billy sleeping? Go to sleep and I'll describe his dreams. He's in a cabin in Switzerland on his own. Feathery sheets for some reason. They're like white, it's a white duvet on a wooden bed. And the top of the duvet is all white feathers for some reason. He's in there just in his red wire fronts and for some reason he's wearing moccasins. He's got the telly on, he's got his talks, got the Sky Sports on watching Manchester United. And Ole Gunnar Solskjaer has taken him to win the league at the end of this season. And in walks Kate Moss with a box of chocolates. And he says, "No, I'm doing keto." She giggles.

0: Well, interesting. I think Billy has suddenly got very poorly. He's gone to the toilet. He's got a bit nauseous. I don't know why. He's only got a head rush. So I'm stuck here all alone. I don't know what to do. I don't know really what to say. Christmas time off. Yeah. It's going to be nice. Time to relax. Really fresh. See people. See family. Eat some nice food. Feel special. Get a present. Get a present's nice, isn't it? Giving a present's even nicer. Especially the night before when all the presents are under the tree and kids come in your room and, you know, you can bribe them to have to make you a coffee. So you'll get up, so they bring you up a coffee and you sit in bed, drink your coffee, and then you'll go down to the lounge and then the door opens and the presents are laid out and you sit with them, you exchange presents and, you know, you watch their faces as they open them, gauge if they like it or not. You know, kids are grateful for anything, but sometimes they really like stuff. You know, they're really, like, chuffed, like you nailed it. And then you go through the day, you can eat stuff. You have this big dinner. You have these, like, hats and crackers. And, you know, you can drink wine. You're not going anywhere, you're not driving anywhere, so you sit around drinking port. I like drinking port around Christmas. You know, you might put a fire on. If you've got a fireplace, you might put a log fire on. Sit together, we may play some games or watch stuff together, or you have people come to your house, or you'll go to houses, you'll spend days at relatives' houses, and you know, you have a different environment, different type of food, but all really filling, and sit around bloated watching bits of TV or engaging in people or just to and fro from activities that are going on. Nice. It's a nice time of year. And it kind of moves on, especially if you're off for 2 weeks at Christmas. You know, nobody is. Some people are straight back in, some people work Christmas Day. My mum's had to do that. You know, she's a carer, and sometimes her shifts are on Christmas Day. But yeah, as a labourer, a lot of us get 2 weeks off. We stop. You need it. Yeah, so that time in the from Christmas extends out to that week. You have a few days where you can do that. You can read the book that you got for Christmas, sit around in pyjamas reading a book, and go to the kitchen and find a bowl of Twiglets and just start munching on them. And then you go to New Year's. Sometimes you have to go to a party or people come into your house, or maybe you just don't want to get involved with it. But the new year comes, and you face the next instalment of the calendar of your life, the events. You've got 2 punishing months, January, February. You'll cast yourself through those. The reward is good. You know, towards the end of those 2 months, you start seeing these sort of flowers come out of the ground. You feel a change. There's an atmosphere difference. The light's starting to wean its way back. You know, the little hope, the daffodils come out. Then the purple flowers come out. It's nice, you get snowdrops early on. Little signs in nature that things are going to get back to that peak goal of summer. Summer last year was incredible, amazing time, so hot. Every day was perfect. You're just coming home in the daylight, 10 o'clock at night, just in your t-shirts, walking around. That's what we're all aiming for again. Hopefully we'll get another one of those. Or at least one day that's like it, early. They're the nice ones, the shock hot day. Wow, I'm back in it. I know what it feels like. A lot of us, our skin changes colour. We look sort of more healthy. Get more vitamin D. The smiles come back on the face. People are bouncing around. There's activity. Parties. Times for just enjoying yourself. We're heading back in that direction. It all starts with Christmas. Christmas break. Can't wait for it. I think Billy's back. He back?
1: Only just.
0: We can play a song now if you want.
1: I will.
0: Here you go.

0: you got. No, you can't even speak. You got a brilliant opportunity now to describe what it feels like to feel dead.
1: I feel well sick.
0: He's like in it.
1: I feel like it's gonna come out.
0: Put your mic up. Why not? You can make a little comment. You could do a groan every now and again. Look at that. That's a commitment. He's putting his mic up. He's like sitting there, like he can't wait to go home. He probably hates me for making him come.
2: I am in bits.
0: So I think if he had bloody sent that text, I'd be in bed right now, not suffering and being dead.
2: Or even if I was suffering, I'd be suffering at home.
0: Yeah, happily.
2: And not having to worry about my song finishing so I can press knobs. This is ridiculous.
0: Well, you're lucky, really.
2: That's how I feel right now.
0: Because, like, you're alive. However bad you feel, your senses are pricked to be alive. It's like an epiphany for you, really. You should be grateful for feeling this bad.
2: No.
0: Say that now.
2: I do say that now, because that's all the
0: correct.
2: Exactly where I am.
0: We've only got 8 minutes to fill. So what's that story you're going to tell me?
2: I haven't got any stories right now.
0: His brain's empty.
2: Not a single
0: story. All it's got now is like... I think it's making this noise inside.
2: Oh. Get me out of here.
0: If only you were a celebrity, you could say that. We could leave. We're contract. If we don't play, if we don't stay till midnight, we actually don't get paid.
2: I'd leave.
0: And the Christmas show is double money, so we could lose 20 grand if we go home early.
2: Let's go.
0: Right, what songs are left? Should we play? I tell you what. We'll think of a song out loud that I'll probably have to pick because you won't speak. And then we'll play that, and then we can pack up, and then that'll be it. I'll pick it. Don't you just put anything old rubbish on?
2: I'm waiting for you.
0: Good song. What's the really up Riles in song?
2: An up Riles in song.
0: Yeah. Not most up Riles in song ever.
2: You
0: what cheers you up, people? Text in on 225-678-922. The song I want to hear is...
2: If there's a chance I'd ever feel like this again, at least just the one time I came here, I'd never come here again.
0: Yeah, it's probably put you off for life. This might be our last ever show. So if it is, I'm going to go out with a banger. Let me think. Quite like thinking. Not enough thinking on the radio. Song I'd love to hear would be... I'm going to go into dreams. I'm going to go into shamanic trance to find it. Where are you, song? Song come to me. The perfect song I could ever play. It's going to be... What is it? Come on, come to me. Are you there? Song? What are you called? It's going to have to be a 6 minute or short song. Could it be?

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'94-'95 Jungle Business on this episode of World of

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1: Come on, mate, come with the youth. We're just listening to Garage and that. Like. Do you know what I mean? Come on, mate, come with the youth. We're just listening to Garage and that. Like. Do you know what I mean? Come on, mate, come with the youth. We're just listening to Garage and that. Like. Do you know what I mean?
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2: All right, I'm Danny Dyer. I'm down here at Britain's naughtiest pirate stations, doing my nuttiest, coming on top. I'm telling you, I'm going to shift right. I've got to get my nut down. Let's do my hiccup heading.
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Who do you want me to be? I could be this, I could be that, I could be him, I could be her, I could be a he, I could be a she, I could be anything. I could be this, I could be that, I could be him, I could be her, I could be a he, I could be a she, I could be anything.

0: on your toes, and the heavens are sending us down the rows to punctuate the bass for us with a little taste of angel dust. The music's keeping you on your toes, and the heavens are sending us down the rows to punctuate
1: whether you're in
0: the
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Here comes the

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0: So dance around me, dance around me. Don't need a real occasion, cause if there is a then I'll make one.
1: Back again for the Gnosis show, episode 47, with myself, Jenko, for the next 2 hours. This one's going to be mainly UK.

Yeah, so I started the show with a Mabel Bad Behavior remix by a man like SJ3. Love that one. Straight into this one, a track by Minister entitled Huxley.

finally, Mind of a Dragon started to release some of these monsters. This one's the Flowers dub. I hope you're listening, Wisco. This one's for you.

Castle around on you. Castle around on you. Castle around on you.

Yeah, the last one I played, brand new from Screw Fizza, featuring Eyes. Track entitled Don't Need You. Straight into this one, brand new 565. Our Norwegian friends with a track called Brown Eyes. This is the Quentin Tarantulo remix. The whole EP is tasty. I believe that's coming out on Pogo House Records.

Yeah, this one's sick. Brand new from Back to 98. Obviously, you all know the sample, the Lacey Hideaway. Yes, lads, love this one.

straight into this one. Track entitled Luna, and this is Tough Culture and Smokey Bubbling B. This one's out soon on 440 Records. That's part of the Oi Oi compilation from Smokey Bubbling B. Some big tracks on that.

new garage. I don't need to tell you who made this. Been after this for time. Watch this. I can't believe he sampled two of my favourite old school tunes. So envious of Whisk when he used to play this. Half wanted to rub his USBs.

Yeah, that last one was a track called Where's This Love? It's the Castle Bad Boy remix. Into this one from Oswald, a track entitled Crystal Fracture.

Yeah, that last one was a track entitled Give Me Your Love, featuring Eva Lazarus from Star One. Straight into Para, Got My Mind. Love this one. You're going to get through some shout outs. Shout out to Romy. Shout out to Kaylee Leanne. Shouts to Essence. Shouts to Charmaine, Gav, and the kids. Big shouts to Josh Lamb. Shouts to Tim Jordan. Big shouts to Jay Green, Wide 40, Sunday Roast Gang. Big shouts to Glenn Pound. Obviously, shouts to management, Wisco, Form 696. Big shouts to Chimps. Big shouts to On One. Big shouts to CB. Big shouts to Danny Wilkes, Lisa Wilkes.

Yeah, big shouts to Emo, Bad Boy R&B DJ. Big shout to SJ Free Music.

Yeah, the last one. Tracking title of Mind Slip by Smode. That's a Dr. Nick remix. Straight into this one. Still one of my personal favourites. A track called On the Rocks by Witch Doctor. Don't forget you'll be able to catch the playback from this show tomorrow on www.d3ep.com and iTunes Podcasts, and I believe Spotify as well.

The last track I played was a track entitled One Last Kiss, and that's the Kingdom 93 remix. Straight into this one, track entitled No More by Jared Jackson. And this again is coming out on 440 Records.

The track playing now is a track called Future by Para. The track before that was a track entitled Signs by Rita Mora. That's gotta be a parody, surely. It's a big tune though.

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Big project. Marvel and Eli. Brand new one from Madhead City, the Led Astray remix.

The original was sick. This remix is dirty, mate. I know it's on the Nosa page on SoundCloud. Not too sure if it's available for download yet.

that last one. Personal favourite of mine. Track entitled Gemini Feed by CB. Absolutely love that tune still. Straight into this one by Rude Boy Brand. Track entitled Common Enemy. It's not hard to say, honestly. This one's out on Highly Swung Records.

Yeah, so we're now into hour two. Hope you're all enjoying the show. Hope everyone's having a good Wednesday evening. Getting closer to the weekend.

Yeah, this one. Track entitled Break It Down. Solution Dub. By MIB. Out on Harley Swung Records.

0: Yeah, this speaker destroyer is called Trinket by Might.
1: Might.

Yeah, last one. Track entitled So Wavy. And that's Form 696. Straight to this one from Merlo at the end. I'll have to speed up a little bit now because I've got so much music to get through.

new SJ3 tracking title, Never Meant to Be. Not too sure if this is first play or not. It's sick, I know that.

This one tracking title Back in Time. This is Big Project featuring MC Creed. Again, another one on Highly Swung Records. Love this one.

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This one's available on the Nosa SoundCloud.

Yeah, this one. Track entitled Watch This by Marvel Man and Eli.

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1: My DJ when I mix and then.
0: Top, top guy. That's Marvel Man. Go and check out his Bandcamp.

Yeah, this one unreleased from Manlight On One, track entitled Aversion. This is coming out on a 2-track EP on Friday. EP is called Signal, and it will be available from all digital downloads, so I've been told. The best place to copy is his Bandcamp. So that is On One, track entitled Aversion. I've got the second track called Signal coming up in a few tracks' time.

Yeah, this is that second track from the forthcoming On One EP called Signal. Strangely enough, this track is called Signal 2. Don't forget to go and check it out on his Bandcamp. There's plenty more on there too.

Yeah, that last track was called Feeling You from D Still featuring Corray. Gonna play one more, let it run out. Big thanks to everyone that's locked in. Big shout out to all the playback crew. Big shout out to all the Nosa lads and ladies. Don't forget you got On One here next week. Same time, Wednesday 8 or 10.

The A, the R, the V, the E, the L, the Marvel. The M, the A, the R, the V, the E, the L. Bring the bass.

The V, the E, the L, the Marvel. The M, the A, the R, the V, the E, the L.

Phonetics, Hiding in Plain Sight. Impact on the remix of this one is out right now. Go cop the album, 27 months, the remixes. Some absolute surefire tracks on that one. Riddlerrecords.com. 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

0: That's right, Chibs. 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
1: It's the mind of a...

0: Hang on. 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Get.
1: One of my favourite tracks from last year. Black Habit, Sleep Talker. The talented Soul Lector on the remix. Check this one out.

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1: Welcome to

0: which is secreted through pores in the skin. 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
1: Fire.
0: Because fire is right. Well. Right, one of each color. Joe, it's in your court. Where next?
1: Happy, please.
0: Have a knee. Right.

the unmistakable sounds of Alex Lee. What an absolute classic. Taking the Vital Idol version. Sending this one out to

It's the Shades of Rhythm. I've played this track for a long, long time. It's Exorcist. Shades of Rhythm still smashing it all these years later.

2024. Can't believe World of Waves is going to be 11 years old this April. Let's go.